Welcome to our Country Music Tuesday Night Get-Together. John Anderson kicking it off for me, Doyle King, and that girl on a straight tequila night.

0: It's John Conley, only in it for the love, here on our Country Music Tuesday night get-together. Can't stop telling stories about Dolly. She sadly passed away at the age of 80 in Nashville on August 25th. And when she passed, Reba McEntire shared a heartfelt tribute to her friend, thanking her for everything she did to make this world a better place. Dolly, thank you for all the wonderful things you did for us here on Earth. Your love, your music. You gave so much with your huge heart. And there never will be another you. We remember and cherish every memory and every note you ever played and sang. Thank you, Lord, for Dolly. She's going to have a blast in heaven, singing all her favorite songs with all her family and friends. I'll never forget the first time I met you, Reba continued. I'll never forget our last conversation. I hold it with love in my heart. I will always love you. She was on Entertainment Tonight opening up about her friendship with Dolly, but she revealed that Dolly actually called her on the telephone in July, but she was in a meeting and missed it. Reba said she tried to get back in touch, but she never got in contact. And she says when she first found out that Dolly passed, her first thought was that she'd never know why Dolly called her that past summer.
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10: Here's your classic country 106.9 forecast. Lows level off around 51 tonight under clear skies. Mainly sunny skies tomorrow. High temperatures reach up to 85. Lows dip down to about 58 tomorrow night. Mainly clear skies. Temps above average Thursday and Friday, with highs from the mid-80s to the upper 80s. Chance of thunderstorms Friday. In the Wolf 106.9 Weather Center, I'm meteorologist Paul Trombley. Currently, it's 66 degrees.

There's Tracy Byrd doing that watermelon crawl there on our Country Music Tuesday night. My Facebook post tonight features Muscadine Bloodline, their new song, Escatopa Hollow. Man, they have been releasing so much music. They put an album out in 2024, two albums last year, and we're getting a taste of their next new album.

0: It's Trisha Yearwood along with Don Henley here on our Country Music Tuesday night get together. I'm Doyle King. I'll be right back. My first Texas size music set is coming up. Alabama is going to kick that off next with Born Country.
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9: Here's your classic country 106.9 forecast. Lows level off around 51 tonight under clear skies. Mainly sunny skies tomorrow. High temperatures reach up to 85. Lows dip down to about 58 tomorrow night. Mainly clear skies. Temps above average Thursday and Friday with highs from the mid-80s to the upper 80s. Chance of thunderstorms Friday. In the Wolf 106.9 Weather Center, I'm meteorologist Paul Trombley. Currently 64.
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0: There's Vince Gill with a pocket full of gold here on our Country Music Tuesday night. Carrie Underwood and Luke Bryan teamed up for an announcement last Thursday. The country singers will be returning to American Idol the next year. Additionally, Lionel Richie and Ryan Seacrest are coming back for season 25. The elder statesman of the judging panel made an appearance via video, and he looked like anything but a man who's been in and out of the hospital in recent weeks. That's great news. Love Lionel. What an entertainer. Online auditions for American Idol Season 25 have been ongoing throughout the summer, and this will be the 10th season judging for Richie and Brian, and the third for Carrie Underwood. There hasn't been a premiere date set by ABC for this singing reality show as of yet.
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12: Here's your classic country 106.9 forecast. Lows level off around 51 tonight under clear skies. Mainly sunny skies tomorrow. High temperatures reach up to 85. Lows dip down to about 58 tomorrow night. Mainly clear skies. Temps above average Thursday and Friday with highs from the mid-80s to the upper 80s. Chance of thunderstorms Friday. In the Wolf 106.9 Weather Center, I'm meteorologist Paul Trombley. Currently 64.

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1: 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How she played her games with many, many men. And you tell me that you don't think I'd be with her.

0: Tioga, Texas, Orvon Grover Autry, better known as Gene Autry, who gained fame as the singing cowboy on the radio and in movies. He was in almost 100 films, and he was on TV for more than 3 decades, beginning in the 30s, his signature song, Back in the Saddle Again. Autry, the owner of the LA Angels for a time, from 61 to 97, he died 3 days after his 91st birthday at his home in Studio City, California, October 2nd of 1998. And born today in Faraday, Louisiana in 1935, Jerry Lee Lewis, the rock and roll and country music singer, songwriter, and pianist known by the name The Killer. Lewis was the last surviving pioneer of the 50s rock and roll music movement and the last surviving member of Sun Records' Million Dollar Quartet and the Class of 55 album, which put Johnny Cash, Carl Perkins, Roy Orbison, and Elvis Presley, along with Jerry Lee Lewis, all together. Jerry died October 12th of 2022 at 87 years old.
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0: It's Leanne Rimes and Blue here on our Country Music Tuesday night. I'm Doyle King. I'll be right back with another Texas-sized music set, the Judds. We're going to kick that off right after this quick break.
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9: Here's your classic country 106.9 forecast. Lows level off around 51 tonight under clear skies. Mainly sunny skies tomorrow. High temperatures reach up to 85. Lows dip down to about 58 tomorrow night. Mainly clear skies. Temps above average Thursday and Friday with highs from the mid-80s to the upper 80s. Chance of thunderstorms Friday. In the Wolf 106.9 Weather Center, I'm meteorologist Paul Trombley. Currently, it's 63 degrees.
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1: Fox News, I'm Tom Rigotti. Former American Idol contestant Caleb Flynn is convicted of fatally shooting his wife in Ohio. Fox's Kristen Goodwin has more.
2: Flynn had pleaded not guilty to charges that he fatally shot his wife Ashley at their Tip City home in February and staged the scene to look like a home invasion. A sentencing hearing is set for October 5th.
1: Flynn faces life in prison without parole. Lindsay Clancy appears in court today after a jury failed to reach a verdict on child murder charges earlier this month. Fox's Brian Yenis is in Plymouth, Massachusetts.
3: Her attorney, Kevin Reddington, now says prosecutors failed to prove Clancy did it. Reddington argued today that Clancy should be acquitted because police botched an investigation, including, quote, woefully deficient forensic evidence. Prosecutors fired back, noting this is the first time Reddington has disputed Clancy did it.
1: No decision on a possible retrial yet. 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

0: It's King George with the chair here on our country music get-together. Well, it was a pretty close call, and thank goodness Willie Nelson is still with us. The country legend now gearing up to release a new book called The Last Leaf, Reflections on Late Life Creativity and My Longest Love Affair. It comes out on November 10th. Of course, it'll focus on Willie's love affair with music, but also he's so dedicated to the love of his life, Annie, who he still calls his best friend for four decades now. He'll detail their first meeting in 1986 on the set of the movie Stagecoach, where she was working as a makeup artist, and how she helped him get through COVID, which dang near took him out. He calls her the heroine of this book and says the years he lived past COVID are because of her. And he tells us, and this is a quote, "The backbone of this book is a love story. The heroine is my wife, Annie, who kept me alive when I was sure I was gone. COVID nearly got me. I was hurting so bad and I wanted out. But Annie wouldn't let me go. The years I've lived since are because of Annie. And so is this book." Willie Nelson. His book out November 10th.
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7: Here's your classic country 106.9 forecast. Lows level off around 51 tonight under clear skies. Mainly sunny skies tomorrow. High temperatures reach up to 85. Lows dip down to about 58 tomorrow night. Mainly clear skies. Temps above average Thursday and Friday with highs from the mid-80s to the upper 80s. Chance of thunderstorms Friday. In the Wolf 106.9 Weather Center, I'm meteorologist Paul Trombley. Currently 61.

0: There's Tracy Lawrence here on our Country Music Tuesday night get-together. I'm about to kick off a nice long Texas-sized music set with that little old country band from Texas, Lone Star. They're singing What About Now to get us started right after this quick break.
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5: 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Here to come in, 175, 2. I am 200 down, down and count it. 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
10: Here's your classic country 106.9 forecast. Lows level off around 51 tonight under clear skies. Mainly sunny skies tomorrow. High temperatures reach up to 85. Lows dip down to about 58 tomorrow night. Mainly clear skies. Temps above average Thursday and Friday with highs from the mid-80s to the upper 80s. Chance of thunderstorms Friday. In the Wolf 106.9 Weather Center, I'm meteorologist Paul Trombley. Right now, it's 59 degrees.
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1: Fox News, I'm Tom Rigotti. Former American Idol contestant Caleb Flynn is convicted of fatally shooting his wife in Ohio. Fox's Kristen Goodwin has more.
2: Flynn had pleaded not guilty to charges that he fatally shot his wife Ashley at their Tip City home in February and staged the scene to look like a home invasion. A sentencing hearing is set for October 5th.
1: Flynn faces life in prison without parole. Lindsay Clancy appears in court today after a jury failed to reach a verdict on child murder charges earlier this month. Fox's Brian Yenis is in Plymouth, Massachusetts.
3: Her attorney, Kevin Reddington, now says prosecutors failed to prove Clancy did it. Reddington argued today that Clancy should be acquitted because police botched an investigation, including, quote, woefully deficient forensic evidence. Prosecutors fired back, noting this is the first time Reddington has disputed Clancy did it.
1: No decision on a possible retrial yet. 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

0: It's Travis Tritt with Can I Trust You With My Heart? Here on our Country Music Tuesday night. A couple of deaths in country music today. In 2019, we lost songwriter, record producer, and record label executive Michael James Ryan Busby. You've heard that name before. He died from brain cancer at age 43. Here's a guy who worked with Keith Urban, Kelly Clarkson, Florida Georgia Line, Lady Antebellum. Busby nominated for a Grammy for Best Country Song in 2017 for his work on Maren Morris' debut single, My Church. And in 2020, we lost Lubbock, Texas native singer, songwriter, and actor Mac Davis. He died at the age of 78. During his early career, he wrote hits for Elvis Presley, providing him with memories, In the Ghetto. Did you know Mac Davis wrote In the Ghetto? Don't Cry Daddy, Little Less Conversation. His subsequent solo career in the 70s produced hits like, huge hits like Baby Don't Get Hooked on Me. Mac Davis also starred in his own variety show, a Broadway musical, and various films and television shows. He's missed a lot.
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15: Here's your classic country 106.9 forecast. Lows level off around 51 tonight under clear skies. Mainly sunny skies tomorrow. High temperatures reach up to 85. Lows dip down to about 58 tomorrow night. Mainly clear skies. Temps above average Thursday and Friday with highs from the mid-80s to the upper 80s. Chance of thunderstorms Friday. In the Wolf 106.9 Weather Center, I'm meteorologist Paul Trombley. Right now, 57.

0: There's Wynonna here on our Country Music Tuesday night. Your invitation to drop by my Facebook page and check out Muscadine Bloodline, their new song, Escatopa Hollow. Not often you see an artist or a duo or group release two separate albums in a single year. But that's exactly what Muscadine Bloodline did last year. And in addition to their follow-up of 2024's Coastal Plain, that's three albums in 2 years. Wow. Well, they've been catching some mainstream buzz as of lately. Notably, they've scored Duo of the Year nominations two in a row at the ACMs. And just last week, they scored their first ever Vocal Duo of the Year nod at the upcoming CMAs that are coming up in November. They've been opening for the likes of Ella Langley, Post Malone, Lainey Wilson. These Alabama natives have been on a tear. And we finally get a taste of their next new album. And the new single of the year, perhaps, Escatopa Hollow. I think you'll like it. Check it out on my Facebook page, Doyle King, on Facebook.
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8: Here's your Classic Country 106.9 forecast. Lows level off around 51 tonight under clear skies. Mainly sunny skies tomorrow. High temperatures reach up to 85. Lows dip down to about 58 tomorrow night. Mainly clear skies. Temps above average Thursday and Friday with highs from the mid-80s to the upper 80s. Chance of thunderstorms Friday. In the Wolf 106.9 Weather Center, I'm meteorologist Paul Trombley. Right now, 57.

0: 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Who needs a heartache, baby? Who needs the pain?
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0: Yeah, that is one of those great songs. If you are celebrating an anniversary, I dedicate that one to you. And look at us. Hey, on the way, how about some Joe Diffie and Tim McGraw?
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12: Here's your Classic Country 106.9 forecast. Lows dip down to about 51 overnight under clear skies, mainly sunny skies. Wednesday, high of 85. Lows dip down to about 58 Wednesday night, mainly clear skies. Temperatures a bit above average Thursday and Friday, with highs from the mid-80s to the upper 80s. Chance of thunderstorms Friday. In the Wolf 106.9 Weather Center, a meteorologist, Laura Lockwood. Currently, it's 55 degrees.
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8: Here's your Classic Country 106.9 forecast. Lows dip down to about 51 overnight under clear skies. Mainly sunny skies. Wednesday, high of 85. Lows dip down to about 58. Wednesday night, mainly clear skies. Temperatures a bit above average Thursday and Friday, with highs from the mid-80s to the upper 80s. Chance of thunderstorms Friday. In the Wolf 106.9 Weather Center, I'm meteorologist Laura Lockwood. Currently 57.
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0: T.G. Shepherd wore his helmet on the home front, too. Yeah, T.G. still out there touring and just a sweet guy, nice guy. Love his wife, too, Kelly Lang, who just put out some new music, too, a few months back. Toby, in just a couple of minutes, some Hank Jr. for you, too. And Gene Watson, on the way.
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12: Here's your Classic Country 106.9 forecast. Lows dip down to about 51 overnight under clear skies, mainly sunny skies. Wednesday, high of 85. Lows dip down to about 58 Wednesday night, mainly clear skies. Temperatures a bit above average Thursday and Friday, with highs from the mid-80s to the upper 80s. Chance of thunderstorms Friday. In the Wolf 106.9 Weather Center, a meteorologist, Laura Lockwood. Currently 55.

0: Bailey and the Boys, Fool Such As I. Of course, you might remember Elvis's version from back in the day. Hey, Billy Dean in a minute, and I promised I'd work in some Keith Whitley.
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5: Here's your classic country 106.9 forecast. Lows dip down to about 51 overnight under clear skies. Mainly sunny skies. Wednesday, high of 85. Lows dip down to about 58 Wednesday night. Mainly clear skies. Temperatures a bit above average Thursday and Friday, with highs from the mid-80s to the upper 80s. Chance of thunderstorms Friday. In the Wolf 106.9 Weather Center, a meteorologist to Laura Lockwood. Currently 55.
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Oh, yeah, that's one of those really fun songs to listen to when you're driving. Before you know it, you're going way too fast on a blacktop road. At least that's my story, and I'm sticking to it. Here's Barbara Mandrell, Till You're Gone.

0: It's Tanya Tucker. Yeah, that is a really good day. All of a sudden, you're just not brokenhearted anymore. You go through that time after a breakup or you lose a job or whatever, and you just, you know, mope around for a little bit. And then one day you just wake up and all of a sudden it's like you're just not feeling too sad anymore. That is a good, good day. Clay Walker on the way and Steve Warner.
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6: Here's your classic country 106.9 forecast. Most dip down to about 51 overnight under clear skies. Mainly sunny skies. Wednesday, high of 85. Most dip down to about 58. Wednesday night, mainly clear skies. Temperatures a bit above average Thursday and Friday, with highs from the mid 80s to the upper 80s. Chance of thunderstorms Friday. In the Wolf 106.9 Weather Center, a meteorologist, Laura Lockwood. Right now, 54.
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0: That's one of his best songs to dance to. Conway Twitty, who had every single hair in place. And I got a desperado love for you. Hey, on the way, Travis and Garth.
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0: One of those guys who does such an amazing live show. And you forget how many great hits he had over the years. I mean, Clay Walker and Live, Laugh, and Love. Travis Tritt in a minute and Garth Brooks with a song that'll make your head spin.
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7: Here's your classic country 106.9 forecast. Lows dip down to about 51 overnight under clear skies. Mainly sunny skies. Wednesday, high of 85. Lows dip down to about 58. Wednesday night, mainly clear skies. Temperatures a bit above average Thursday and Friday, with highs from the mid-80s to the upper 80s. Chance of thunderstorms Friday. In the Wolf 106.9 Weather Center, I'm meteorologist Laura Lockwood. Right now, 54.
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ETC, the great Earl Thomas Conley and Chance of Loving You. I'm Linda with one of those songs that's going to require you to kick the rug back and do a little boot scooting. Here's Brooks and Dunn.

0: Oh, yeah, that one always gets me. The Judds, maybe your baby's got the blues. That could be what's going on. Hey, Mel McDaniel in a minute, and David Lee Murphy, too, on the way next.
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13: Here's your Classic Country 106.9 forecast. Lows level off around 51 overnight under clear skies. Highs level off around 85 Wednesday, mainly clear. Mainly clear skies Wednesday night, lows level off around 60. Lots of sunshine Thursday with daytime highs approaching 88. 86, chance of thunderstorms Friday. In the Wolf 106.9 Weather Center, I'm meteorologist Laura Lockwood. Right now is 52 degrees.
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0: Yeah, that's always a great song if you are celebrating a birthday this week. Happy birthday to you. David Lee Murphy, Little Dust on the Bottle. Nothing wrong with that. Joe Diffie on the way. And Ricky Skaggs.
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0: one of those all-time favorites. Yeah, Joe Diffie. Song is just called Home. Hey, more on the way with James Bonomy. Remember him? In Alabama on the way.
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2: Here's your classic country 106.9 forecast. Lows level off around 51 overnight under clear skies. Highs level off around 85. Wednesday, mainly clear. Mainly clear skies. Wednesday night, lows level off around 60. Lots of sunshine Thursday with daytime highs approaching 88. 86, chance of thunderstorms Friday. In the Wolf 106.9 Weather Center, I'm meteorologist Laura Lockwood. Currently, it's 52 degrees.

0: It's Alan Jackson. She's got the rhythm. I got the blues. Yeah, still waiting to see when NBC is going to air that Alan Jackson TV special. Can't wait. So good. You know it's going to be wonderful. Hey, on the way, Jody Messina and music from Tim McGraw.
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16: Here's your Classic Country 106.9 forecast. Lows level off around 51 overnight under clear skies. Highs level off around 85 Wednesday, mainly clear. Mainly clear skies, Wednesday night, lows level off around 60. Lots of sunshine, Thursday, with daytime highs approaching 88. 86, chance of thunderstorms, Friday. In the Wolf 106.9 Weather Center, I'm meteorologist Laura Lockwood. Currently, it's 52 degrees.
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0: Joe's chorus partner.
1: Charlie McLean. Who's cheating who? Yeah, sometimes you do need a program to keep up. Martina in just a couple of minutes. And stuff from the Oak Ridge Boys on the way.

0: She says, you know, whenever you're touring, there's always really great food after a show, pizza and burgers and barbecue and stuff like that. But, you know, she can't eat like that all the time. So she says, you know, sometimes when she's, you know, prepping to go out on the road, she'll cook ahead of time and make herself some meals that are good for you. And she was working on that last week. She had about 12 or, you know, 15 different meals that she could put in the refrigerator and just zap at a moment's notice. And she said, yeah, I'll probably still have a Philly cheesesteak or still have some pizza. But then, you know, I won't feel too bad because I did have a salad earlier. Hey, Tracy, in just a couple of minutes, and Keith Urban.
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8: Here's your Classic Country 106.9 forecast. Lows level off around 51 overnight under clear skies. Highs level off around 85. Wednesday, mainly clear. Mainly clear skies. Wednesday night, lows level off around 60. Lots of sunshine. Thursday, with daytime highs approaching 88. 86, chance of thunderstorms Friday. In the Wolf 106.9 Weather Center, I'm meteorologist Laura Lockwood. Right now, it's 54 degrees.
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10: On a warm summer's evening, on a train bound for nowhere, I met up with a gambler. We were both too tired to sleep, so we took turns of staring

Ray Charles and Willie Nelson with a song that was originally written with Marty Robbins in mind. I could definitely hear him do that one. And Seven Spanish Angels. It's Brooks and Dunn. She's not the cheating kind.

0: Barbara Mandrell just sleeping in a summer bed. So the Farmers' Almanac has announced their fall forecast. Regional trends, the Almanac predicts cooler than average temps in the east, drier conditions in the southwest, and wetter areas in the northern regions. Forecasts are based on solar science and climatology, and of course the El Nino patterns that everybody's been talking about. If accuracy is kind of interesting, the Almanac claims about 80% accuracy for seasonal trends, focusing on broad patterns, big strokes, rather than the daily specifics. But we'll see at the end of the season how they did. And just a couple of minutes more on the way with Waylon and Conway.
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9: Here's your Classic Country 106.9 forecast. Daytime highs approaching 84 today under mainly clear skies. Mainly clear skies again tonight. Lows dip down to about 59. Mainly clear skies tomorrow. High temperatures reach up to 87. Low 80s Friday with thunderstorms likely. Much cooler Saturday with highs in the low 70s and scattered showers possible. In the Wolf 106.9 Weather Center, a meteorologist, Laura Lockwood. Currently, it's 52 degrees.
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0: George Strait, song written by the amazing Bob DePiro in that blue, clear sky. Hey, I've got more on the way with Dwight Yoakam and Conway Twitty with a classic.
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0: Dwight Yoakam, who I love as a singer-songwriter, but I probably love almost even more as an actor, one of my favorite actors. Hey, Leanne Rimes in just a couple of minutes, and Brad Paisley.
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9: Here's your Classic Country 106.9 forecast. Daytime highs approaching 84 today under mainly clear skies. Mainly clear skies again tonight. Lows dip down to about 59. Mainly clear skies tomorrow. High temperatures reach up to 87. Low 80s Friday with thunderstorms likely. Much cooler Saturday with highs in the low 70s and scattered showers possible. In the Wolf 106.9 Weather Center, a meteorologist, Laura Lockwood. Currently, it's 52 degrees.
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1: Fox News, I'm Ted Lindner. Lindsey Clancy was in court again Tuesday after a Massachusetts jury failed to reach a verdict on child murder charges earlier this month. Her attorney shifting strategies now, claiming prosecutors failed to prove she killed her children.
2: Her attorney, Kevin Reddington, now says prosecutors failed to prove Clancy did it. Reddington argued today that Clancy should be acquitted because police botched an investigation, including, quote, woefully deficient forensic evidence.
1: Fox's Brian Yenis. The AL wildcard games on Tuesday saw the Yankees and White Sox each taking game one of their respective series. The Yankees defeating the Boston Red Sox in New York 9-0. The White Sox defeated the Houston Astros 6-3. In the NL wildcard, Braves won the opening game of their series over the Phillies 5-3. The Padres blanked the Cubs in game one of their series 8-0. 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
3: The newsroom. I'm Bo Beacraft. Brianna Rich has been sentenced to 35 years in prison for the murder of her mother, Carol Rich. She pleaded guilty to the murder charge in August after authorities said she shot her mother 5 to 7 times at a Laurel County home in 2025. Deputies found Carol Rich dead at the scene with multiple gunshot wounds. Brianna was sentenced yesterday. A Tennessee man accused of killing Kentucky State Police Trooper Hayden Phillips has been denied bail. 51-year-old Emony Branch appeared in court Tuesday, where prosecutors argued he was a flight risk and a danger to the community, citing an alleged false name and an extensive criminal history. Branch is accused of shooting Phillips during a traffic stop in Warren County before fleeing and being arrested hours later. He faces a state murder charge and is scheduled to return to court Friday when his attorney says possible extradition to Tennessee will also be discussed. With news, I'm Bo Beacraft.
4: Here's your Classic Country 106.9 forecast. Daytime highs approaching 84 today under mainly clear skies. Mainly clear skies again tonight. Lows dip down to about 59. Mainly clear skies tomorrow. High temperatures reach up to 87. Low 80s Friday with thunderstorms likely. Much cooler Saturday with highs in the low 70s and scattered showers possible. In the Wolf 106.9 Weather Center, a meteorologist, Laura Lockwood. Right now is 53 degrees.
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0: Try me, brother.
1: It's Travis Tritt, who over the last few weeks, after feeling sluggish and weak, found out he had pneumonia and had to postpone some of his shows. He's expected to be back on the road as the month of October gets underway this weekend in Ocean City, Maryland on Friday, along with Rascal Flatts, Dierks Bentley, Russell Dickerson, Mitchell Tenpenny, and Lainey Wilson as part of the Country Calling event that is happening there this weekend. Coming up in just a bit, some Shelley West and Alabama.
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8: Here's your Classic Country 106.9 forecast. Daytime highs approaching 84 today under mainly clear skies. Mainly clear skies again tonight. Lows dip down to about 59. Mainly clear skies tomorrow. High temperatures reach up to 87. Low 80s Friday with thunderstorms likely. Much cooler Saturday with highs in the low 70s and scattered showers possible. In the Wolf 106.9 Weather Center, a meteorologist, Laura Lockwood. Right now is 53 degrees.
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0: No, she wasn't the first to record it. She was the first to make it a big hit. It's Flight 309 to Tennessee from the album West by West, a top five song for Shelley West, largely retired for a number of years now, but remains active and chatting with her fans on Facebook with her group. We got some Tim McGraw coming up in just a bit, the Bellamy Brothers and Rick Trevino.
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2: Money is pouring in for the family of fallen Kentucky State Trooper Hayden Phillips, but KSP says to be careful where you send your money to. John Shannon is following the story.
3: In a post on social media Tuesday morning, KSP says the only official way to support Trooper Hayden Phillips' family is by donating through the Kentucky State Police Foundation. 100% of donations designated to Trooper Hayden Phillips' fund will go directly to his family. These funds can help with meals, household expenses, and other everyday needs as they navigate the days ahead. Officials went on to add that all other avenues for donations are scams and not authorized by the family. I'm John Shannon.
2: A woman accused of driving the wrong way on a northern Kentucky interstate is being identified as a jail sergeant. Police allege that around 2 a.m. on Saturday morning, 36-year-old Naya Slaughter drove the wrong way on I-75 south near the cut in the hill. The incident caused multiple accidents and endangered the lives of many, according to police. Slaughter has been suspended from her role as a sergeant at the Kenton County Detention Center as she faces multiple charges, including eight counts of wanton endangerment and driving under the influence. Kentucky's 71st Safe Haven Baby Box is now open in northern Kentucky. An unveiling ceremony for the box at the Central Campbell County Fire District in Cold Spring was held yesterday. Safe Haven boxes give new mothers a secure place to surrender babies anonymously without being subject to criminal charges. The legendary Harlem Globetrotters are coming to the Bluegrass State. The Globetrotters will bring their rivalry tour to multiple cities in the state. The tour will stop in Lexington, Owensboro, Murray, Louisville, Pikeville, and Corbin in December and January. Tickets go on sale this Friday. I'm Joe Lincoln.
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0: Ask a Stupid Question Day. Coming up, some Randy Travis and Brooks and Dunn.
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9: Here's your Classic Country 106.9 forecast. Daytime highs approaching 84 today under mainly clear skies. Mainly clear skies again tonight. Lows dip down to about 59. Mainly clear skies tomorrow. High temperatures reach up to 87. Low 80s Friday with thunderstorms likely. Much cooler Saturday with highs in the low 70s and scattered showers possible. In the Wolf 106.9 Weather Center, a meteorologist, Laura Lockwood. Right now, 52.
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The lead-off single and the title cut of his fourth album, one of his three number one hits. It's Rick Trevino and Learning As You Go. Good morning. Today, the final day of September, is National School Milk Day. It is also Women's Health and Fitness Day, Extra Virgin Olive Oil Day, Chewing Gum Day, and it's

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1: Fox News, I'm Chris DeMeo. The U.S. military says it's completed the withdrawal of its troops from Iraq, but some officials remain concerned.
2: Security experts warn leaving Iraq could allow Iran to expand its own influence there and perhaps allow ISIS to make a comeback too. 4,500 Americans have died in Iraq since the U.S.-led invasion of 2003.
1: Fox's Jonathan Savage in London. U.S. forces departed in 2011, but 3 years later, Iraqi authorities invited a smaller-led U.S. mission back to fight ISIS. The Supreme Court rules the Trump administration can deport people to countries other than their own for now.
3: The order lifts an appeals court decision that found migrants must have a chance to object. But it's not a done deal yet. The High Court will take up the case for oral arguments in December.
1: Fox's Anita Vogel. 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
4: The newsroom. I'm Bo Beecraft. A 38-year-old Manchester man faces a methamphetamine charge and several other offenses after deputies say he continued driving for up to 2 miles after a traffic stop was initiated. Clay County Deputy Dustin Henson said he activated his emergency lights, but Sean Smith continued driving. Deputies say Smith had no valid license or insurance, and a search of the truck turned up about 12.45 grams of suspected meth, along with pills that weren't in their original container. Smith was booked into the Clay County Detention Center. AeriVac 179 in London has a new hangar 16 months after an EF4 tornado destroyed its previous facility and helicopter. Crew continued serving the community after the May 2025 tornado, operating out of a fifth-wheel camper and returning to service less than a month after the storm. The new hangar reportedly cost roughly $600,000 to $700,000 and includes climate control, improved storage, and facilities that should make it easier and faster for crews to respond to patients. With news, I'm Bo Beecraft.
5: Here's your Classic Country 106.9 forecast. Daytime highs approaching 84 today under mainly clear skies. Mainly clear skies again tonight, lows dip down to about 59. Mainly clear skies tomorrow, high temperatures reach up to 87. Low 80s Friday with thunderstorms likely. Much cooler Saturday with highs in the low 70s and scattered showers possible. In the Wolf 106.9 Weather Center, a meteorologist, Laura Lockwood. Right now, 52.
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You know how sometimes when you get frustrated, the feelings can consume you? Well, for Eddie Rabin, he was quite frustrated, stuck in a Nashville traffic jam, and instead became inspired to write what became a number one hit, I Got Mexico. Coming up, some George Strait, Reba McEntire, also Jody Messina, all a bit later in the hour. And right now, Alan Jackson.

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7: Here's your Classic Country 106.9 forecast. Daytime highs approaching 84 today under mainly clear skies. Mainly clear skies again tonight. Lows dip down to about 59. Mainly clear skies tomorrow. High temperatures reach up to 87. Low 80s Friday with thunderstorms likely. Much cooler Saturday with highs in the low 70s and scattered showers possible. In the Wolf 106.9 Weather Center, a meteorologist, Laura Lockwood. Right now, 52.
8: The Wolf

0: Well known for I'm All Right and Bye Bye, one of her other big hits came with That's the Way It's Jody Messina, that song at the top of the charts for 4 weeks, and the biggest crossover hit of her career. It was back in May that she hosted the Academy of Country Music Awards, touring in the UK and in Europe this summer and releasing her latest album, Little Miss Twain, back in August. It is speculated, but nothing in stone, that Shania Twain will be kicking off a big tour in 2027. She's on the way next for sure, and some Lee Greenwood's on the way in a bit too.
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2: Kentucky State Police have announced memorial services for Trooper Hayden Phillips, fatally shot during a Warren County traffic stop along Interstate 65. Visitation is scheduled for Saturday at Living Hope Baptist Church in Bowling Green, with funeral services Sunday at Western Kentucky University's Diddle Arena. Governor Andy Beshear has ordered the flags at state buildings flown at half staff through Sunday. Kentucky Attorney General Russell Coleman has petitioned the Federal Communications Commission, demanding stricter carrier mandates against spoof scam calls and fraudulent text messages. Data shows Kentuckians lost $6.5 million to telecom fraud last year, with scammers routinely mirroring local sheriff administrative numbers to demand impersonated digital payments. Governor Beshear has signed an emergency order allowing qualified military veterans and active duty personnel to waive the written commercial driver's license knowledge exam. The regulation accelerates transition into commercial transport careers for Kentucky residents with 2 years of documented heavy vehicle operating experience and designated military specialties. In Perry County, engineers report construction on the new Buckhorn Water Treatment Facility along the Middle Fork of the Kentucky River is up to 40% complete, financed entirely through state and federal grants without local debt. The pumping intake will supply 3 million gallons daily to rural residences and industrial parks. And the Kentucky Transportation Cabinet reports deer vehicle collisions reached a 7-year high, with over 3,400 crashes recorded statewide last year. Highway officials are urging motorists to exercise heightened caution between dusk and dawn as the fall mating season peaks through December, leading nationwide collision risk metrics. I'm Travis Laird.
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0: It's Yellow Roses from Dolly Parton. There's a special show on the way remembering Dolly Parton coming up in the month of October from the Country Music Association, presenting the I Will Always Love You, a celebration of Dolly Parton TV special. That'll be on ABC on the 21st of October. John Michael Montgomery and Garth Brooks are coming up.
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3: The last day of September, Kentucky. That means we're in the thick of college football season, right? How are you? I'm Scott Fitzgerald. Let's talk to Cats. The 24th ranked Kentucky squad is back to work today in Lexington as they prepare to take their newly earned national ranking on the road and visit South Carolina. Kentucky is 3-1 after wins over South Carolina and South Alabama, and quarterback Kenny Minchie, well, he's completed nearly 68% of his passes with 8 touchdowns and just 1 interception. South Carolina, however, comes in at 2-2 coming off that 49-18 loss to Alabama. Gamecocks will also be without defensive standout Dylan Stewart. He's been suspended for punching an Alabama player, but don't tell head coach Will Stein that.
4: It really doesn't do anything to us. You know, we control what we can, and Shane's got to take care of his team just like I got to take care of mine, so we're excited to play them. Regardless who's on the field.
3: On to the Cincinnati Bengals now. This was Coach Zach Taylor after Monday's practice.
5: Do you anticipate sticking with Keyshawn Williams, or is that
6: we'll see. Yeah, we'll see what we decide to do there. I'm not at that decision today on exactly what that's going to look like, but that's a conversation we'll have.
3: Now the Bengals are shaking up their roster after a costly mistake in Sunday's loss to Pittsburgh. They released return specialist Keyshawn Williams after his muff bunt in the fourth quarter helped the Steelers tie the game at 27 before Pittsburgh eventually one. To add depth to the offense, the Bengals are bringing back wide receiver Mitchell Tinsley, signing Muff Houston's practice squad. The Bengals at 2-1 are turning their attention to Sunday's home matchup with Jacksonville. And one of horse racing's biggest names is coming back to the saddle at Keeneland. Jockey Irad Ortiz Jr. will return Friday after missing 55 days with a left foot and ankle injury that suffered in a pre-race incident at Saratoga. Ortiz is scheduled to ride 7 horses on Friday's card, including Nakatomi in the Phoenix Stakes and Monique Involle in the Jessamine Stakes. Ortiz is, of course, one of the sport's leading riders and has been working horses in preparation for his return. That's a look at your midweek in sports. Kentucky, make it a great day. I'm Scott Fitzgerald.
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3: This is Scott Fitzgerald. 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
15: Here's your Classic Country 106.9 forecast. Daytime highs approaching 84 today under mainly sunny skies. Mainly clear again tonight, lows level off around 59. Highs level off around 87 tomorrow, mainly sunny skies. Daytime highs approaching 82 Friday with thunderstorms likely. Showers likely, 72 on Saturday. In the WOOF 106.9 Weather Center, I'm meteorologist Laura Lockwood. Right now, 54.

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1: Fox News, I'm CJ Papa. President Trump says there's now a morally binding joint agreement on AI safety standards.
2: We automatically have regulation with the Department of Justice, the FBI, all of that. But the self-regulation's very important.
1: Heart-stopping moments in the skies of the Middle East. An Israel-bound flight diverted to Saudi Arabia.
3: The Times of Israel saying that the Boeing plane took an unexpected nosedive, dropping around 18,000 feet in just under a minute. Passengers say two pilots began brawling in the cockpit, with one being stabbed.
1: Fox's Todd Pyro, Fly Dubai, says all passengers are safe. U.S. Central Command says it completes the orderly departure of U.S. forces and equipment from Erbil Air Base in northern Iraq, marking the end of Operation Inherent Resolve in Iraq. 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
4: In the newsroom, I'm Bo B. Craft. Three people faced drug charges after a traffic stop in Pulaski County. Deputies found suspected marijuana and meth, along with other drug paraphernalia, in a vehicle driven by 37-year-old James Carender, who was also with passengers Joseph Meeks and Mindy Meeks. Authorities say Mindy Meeks also told deputies she had narcotics hidden in her clothing, and deputies found suspected meth and fentanyl. All three are facing charges, including marijuana trafficking and methamphetamine trafficking. Whitley County High School football coach Matt Reimer has stepped down from leading the Colonels, effective immediately. Athletic Director Brian Stewart said maintaining a competitive football program remains a priority for the school. J.B. Donahue will serve as interim head coach for the rest of the season after previously coaching at Harlan Independent and working as an assistant at the University of the Cumberlands and Union Commonwealth University. Reimer finished with an 11-28 record over a little more than three seasons, and the school says a search for a permanent replacement will begin after this season concludes. With news, I'm Bo B. Craft.
5: Here's your Classic Country 106.9 forecast. Daytime highs approaching 84 today under mainly sunny skies. Mainly clear again tonight. Lows level off around 59. Highs level off around 87 tomorrow. Mainly sunny skies. Daytime highs approaching 82 Friday with thunderstorms likely. Showers likely, 72 on Saturday. In the WOOF 106.9 Weather Center, I'm meteorologist Laura Lockwood. Right now, 52.
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Jeannie C. Riley's biggest hit, it's Harper Valley PTA, written by Tom T. Hall, eventually turning into a movie starring Barbara Eden, famous for her role in I Dream of Jeannie. Barbara celebrating her 95th birthday last month and recently saying she has no plans to retire. Michael Peterson, Mary Chapin Carpenter, the Oak Ridge Boys all on the way in just a bit. Two great guitarists, Glenn Campbell and Steve Warner together. It's the hand that rocks the cradle.

0: He celebrates the 30th anniversary this year of his breakout hit. It's Drink, Swear, Steal, and Lie from Michael Peterson, who is also busy in the recording studio creating as well, putting together two new albums. We got some Mary Chapin Carpenter and the Oak Ridge Boys coming up here in just a little while.
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7: Here's your Classic Country 106.9 forecast. Daytime highs approaching 84 today under mainly sunny skies. Mainly clear again tonight, lows level off around 59. Highs level off around 87 tomorrow, mainly sunny skies. Daytime highs approaching 82 Friday with thunderstorms likely. Showers likely, 72 on Saturday. In the WOOF 106.9 Weather Center, I'm meteorologist Laura Lockwood. Right now, 52.

0: The Oak Ridge Boys, who continue on their ongoing American-made farewell tour, also have some new music coming out, too. An album called Buried Treasures, set to be released on the 30th of October and said to be a collection of timeless classics and spiritual favorites. 10 songs altogether. Some Trish Yearwood and Eddie Rabbit are both coming up in a bit.
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2: In Lexington, the Keeneland September Yearling Sale concluded its annual thoroughbred auction, grossing a world record $550 million. Held over 12 days, the sale eclipsed previous historic high marks with 70 individual yearlings commanding offers of $1 million or more from international racing syndicates representing 30 different nations. Fayette County Public Schools has approved a $300,000 legal settlement with the family of an autistic elementary student who wandered unsupervised away from Meadowthorpe Elementary last November. Court filings revealed the 7-year-old child escaped through an unlatched classroom window and reached busy traffic along New Circle Road before being rescued by animal control officers. Congressman Hal Rogers and state officials have announced an $85 million federal infrastructure grant to construct Somerset's 8-mile northern bypass, bringing total secured investment to $167 million. The bypass establishes foundational right-of-way for the proposed Interstate 365 corridor linking I-65 and I-75, with construction slated for 2027. In Georgetown, city council members voted unanimously to direct the municipal attorney to draft an ordinance prohibiting future hyperscale data center construction within city limits. Council leaders cited extreme water consumption and electrical grid demands that municipal infrastructure simply can't support, with public hearings before the Scott County Planning Commission to follow. And the Shepherdsville City Council has approved first reading of an ordinance legalizing backyard hen enclosures on residential properties. The tiered framework permits up to 4 hens on quarter-acre lots while mandating predator-proof rear yard coops and a 25-foot buffer from neighboring dwellings while keeping roosters prohibited. I'm Travis Laird.
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0: He might say he's too busy to be lonely. It's Dwight Yoakam, who continues on his Cosmic Roundup and Rodeo Tour through December of this year, planning to stop at the Ryman Auditorium for a show and also some time spent in Vegas performing. We got some Alabama and Tracy Byrd, both coming up here in just a little while.
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1: Here's your Classic Country 106.9 forecast. Daytime highs approaching 84 today under mainly sunny skies. Mainly clear again tonight. Lows level off around 59. Highs level off around 87. Tomorrow, mainly sunny skies. Daytime highs approaching 82 Friday with thunderstorms likely. Showers likely 72 on Saturday. In the Woof 106.9 Weather Center, I'm meteorologist Laura Lockwood. Currently 54.
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Dang me, dang me. 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

0: Sugar sweet and so is maple syrup. 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I said, dang me, they ought to take a rope and hang me high from the highest tree. 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
2: News. I'm Paul Stevens. Former American Idol contestant Caleb Flynn found guilty by an Ohio court in connection with the murder of his wife.
3: While we respect the system, certainly, we're disappointed. I fully anticipate that there will be a notice of appeal filed, and this decision will be tested thoroughly in the Court of Appeals.
2: Flynn's lawyer, Patrick Mulligan, Lindsay Clancy in court again on Tuesday after a jury failed to reach a verdict on child murder charges this month.
4: Her attorney, Kevin Reddington, now says prosecutors failed to prove Clancy did it. Reddington argued today that Clancy should be acquitted because police botched an investigation, including, quote, woefully deficient forensic evidence.
2: Fox's Brian Yenis in Plymouth, Massachusetts. No decision yet about a possible retrial in that case. America is listening to Fox News.
5: In the newsroom, I'm Bo Beecraft. Brianna Rich has been sentenced to 35 years in prison for the murder of her mother, Carol Rich. She pleaded guilty to the murder charge in August after authorities said she shot her mother 5 to 7 times at a Laurel County home in 2025. Deputies found Carol Rich dead at the scene with multiple gunshot wounds. Brianna was sentenced yesterday. A Tennessee man accused of killing Kentucky State Police Trooper Hayden Phillips has been denied bail. 51-year-old Emily Branch appeared in court Tuesday, where prosecutors argued he was a flight risk and a danger to the community, citing an alleged false name and an extensive criminal history. Branch is accused of shooting Phillips during a traffic stop in Warren County before fleeing and being arrested hours later. He faces a state murder charge and is scheduled to return to court Friday when his attorney says possible extradition to Tennessee will also be discussed. With news, I'm Bo Beecraft.
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0: last day of September in Kentucky. That means we're in the thick of college football season, right? How are you? I'm Scott Fitzgerald. Let's talk to Cats. The 24th ranked Kentucky squad is back to work today in Lexington as they prepare to take their newly earned national ranking on the road and visit South Carolina. Kentucky is 3-1 after wins over South Carolina and South Alabama, and quarterback Kenny Minchie, well, he's completed nearly 68% of his passes with 8 touchdowns and just 1 interception. South Carolina, however, comes in at 2-2 coming off that 49-18 loss to Alabama. Gamecocks will also be without defensive standout Dylan Stewart. He's been suspended for punching an Alabama player, but don't tell head coach Will Stein that.
1: It really doesn't do anything to us. You know, we control what we can, and Shane's got to take care of his team just like I got to take care of mine, so we're excited to play them regardless on the field.
0: On to the Cincinnati Bengals now. This was Coach Zach Taylor after Monday's practice.
2: Do you anticipate sticking with Keyshawn Williams, or is that
3: We'll see what we decide to do there. I'm not at that decision today on exactly what that's going to look like, but that's a conversation we'll have.
0: Now the Bengals are shaking up their roster after a costly mistake in Sunday's loss to Pittsburgh. They released return specialist Keyshawn Williams after his muff punt in the fourth quarter helped the Steelers tie the game at 27 before Pittsburgh eventually won. Add depth to the offense, the Bengals are bringing back wide receiver Mitchell Tinsley, signing Muff Houston's practice squad. The Bengals at 2-1 are turning their attention to Sunday's home matchup with Jacksonville. And one of horse racing's biggest names is coming back to the saddle at Keeneland. Jockey Irad Ortiz Jr. will return Friday after missing 55 days with a left foot and ankle injury that suffered in a pre-race incident at Saratoga. Ortiz is scheduled to ride 7 horses on Friday's card, including Nakatomi in the Phoenix Stakes and Monique Involle in the Jessamine Stakes. Ortiz is, of course, one of the sport's leading riders and has been working horses in preparation for his return. That's a look at your midweek in sports. Kentucky, make it a great day. I'm Scott Fitzgerald.
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0: This is Scott Fitzgerald. 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
9: Hello, everybody. Welcome into the Leach Report, presented by Bobcat Enterprises for this fine Wednesday. Wildcats heading down to South Carolina on Saturday to try to pick up a second SEC win and get to 4-1. And we will talk about that in the first half of the show with Dick Roush from On3 Sports and KSR. Second half of the show, it's College Hoops. Media Day earlier this week for Kentucky men's basketball. We'll talk with Mike DeCourcy of the Sporting News and Big Ten Network, et cetera, about the college hoops scene. A couple of pieces of news coming yesterday on that as far as player eligibility. So will LSU have a team? They still actually technically only have 4 players. I guess it could be like Gene Hackman in Hoosiers. My team's on the floor. He played with 4. Anyway, Wildcat news of the day, a service of Giuseppe's of Lexington. Yesterday was Will Stein's day to talk to the local media. He downplayed the top 25 AP ranking for his team at number 24 of the national media poll. And he also didn't have anything to say about Dylan Stewart being out for South Carolina. That's the issue for Coach Beamer at South Carolina to deal with. That's his team. Obviously, it, on paper, it would seem to be a little bit of a break for Kentucky to not have to face a guy who's been very disruptive in the last two matchups that South Carolina has won convincingly in this series. Gamecocks have won four straight in this series that was, for a time, controlled by Kentucky. Will talked about Kenny Minchie, praised him for his operation of the offense, decision-making, and getting him in the right play. Still need to work, he said, on the drop-back passing game. I think part of it will just be coming with time. You know, got to remember, he was in the battle to be the starter at Notre Dame, but once he did not get picked last year, really didn't play much last season or seasons before. So just each game's worth of reps is moving him forward significantly, and something that he doesn't do as well now might do significantly better in a few weeks. Will's talked about going down to play at South Carolina. Can be a crazy atmosphere down there at Williams-Brice Stadium. They, even when times are tough, as they are now for the Gamecocks, who have lost seven straight SEC games, their fans seem to always turn out. They're very enthused. If you can take the fight to them early, maybe you could take that crowd out, but you have to assume that it's going to be there at the start. So Will Stein talked about what their approach is this week to get ready.
1: Well, I just go back to our preparation and our practice and what we do on a day-by-day basis to get our guys ready for these moments. You know, you try not to make it bigger than what it is. It's still a football game. And if you let the crowd or the atmosphere dictate how you play, I think that's when you can become emotional. You can be, you're not focused. I don't know what the word I'm looking for is, but distracted. Thank you, John. Thank you. Distracted. You become very distracted. And so, you know, we use crowd noise in practice and try to get them in that mindset and to make practice situations as hard or harder than the game.
9: So that's the approach for the Kentucky side. Will Stein also talked about his connection to Shane Beamer. When Beamer was an assistant at Oklahoma and was recruiting in Texas, Will was coaching at Lake Travis High School there, one of the top programs in Texas. And so he got to know Shane Beamer and appreciated the way he handled his business and their interactions when Beamer was there to evaluate Lake Travis players. So seems to be a healthy level of respect from Coach Stein toward Coach Beamer in advance of this matchup. Couple of college basketball notes. Florida's Denzel Aberdeen, of course, the former Wildcat point guard, gets a temporary restraining order, and that, for now anyway, allows him to suit up for the Gators. And then Kansas's Trey White also won the TRO. He was the Jayhawks' second leading scorer last season. So two teams that Kentucky will see this season just got a little better yesterday if those rulings hold up. Our opening segment is always presented by Giuseppe's of Lexington, and you can go to Open Table and make your reservation for a special dining experience at Giuseppe's. And that's what it is, because there's a lot of places that have really good food, like Giuseppe's does, and good service, but they don't have Dave Hall's live jazz music. They don't always, all of them don't have valet parking at the door. They don't have that extra special touch with the espresso martini that you get from Scott at the bar. All of those things are just the special little extras that you get at Giuseppe's. So get there and check it out here in Lexington, just past Man of War off Nicholasville Road. We'll be right back.
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9: 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We go to the Bud Light Hotline, the official beer partner of UK Athletics, to welcome in Nick Roush from On3 Sports and KSR, gearing up for another road trip with your colleague Adam Luckett, no doubt, right?
16: That's true, except this time we're meeting him there because he's getting a little time at Walt Disney World with old Mickey Mouse. So, yeah, at fall breaks. They didn't used to have week-long fall breaks when we were kids. So he's getting a little time down at Disney with his young kids, but still grinding. Still got posts coming up on KSR. So, you know, no time off. It's a big game on Saturday.
9: Well, we can always use a little more Mickey Mouse analysis.
16: I'm sure he would break down how to properly navigate the lines because I'm
9: that's
16: sure
9: right.
16: There's no way that
9: you have to know how to navigate the lines at Disney.
16: yeah. I'm not taking my kids anytime soon. Good on him. I'm going to wait till mine get a little older and I have a little bit more patience. I do not have that patience right now.
9: I get that. Let's talk a little bit about the matchup with the Gamecocks. It's a series that Kentucky controlled for a good long time. There was a stretch where the only two games South Carolina had won in about 7 or 8 years were games where Kentucky's quarterback was knocked out of the game or had been the weeks earlier. And you kind of figured at full strength Kentucky would have won those games too. But in recent years, the Gamecocks have controlled the series, and it started with a couple of close wins and then two blowouts the last 2 years. So what's your read on the atmosphere Kentucky will run into Saturday?
16: Tom, I think we need to establish some sort of trophy. Maybe not like a brown jug or, you know, maybe something I get like a chicken coop. I don't know. Some sort of farming appliance that we can pass back and forth. Maybe a pair of sunglasses for Mark Stoops and Shane Beamer. Because this is all the makings of a rivalry, except nobody wants to call it that for some strange reason. But if you look at the Louisville series, the Governor's Cup, it just takes these huge swings back and forth where one team will win 4 years in a row, another team will win, and it just kind of goes back and forth with big swings. And whoever wins that game is probably going to have a good year. The same applies to South Carolina. I mean, Spurrier and Lou Holtz dominated that series. I think they won 13 out of 14 before Stoops rattled off 7 out of 8. And you're right, there's probably two more that should have been sprinkled in there, if not for Will Levis and Sawyer Smith injuries.
9: Yes.
16: But the last 4 years, that it's hard to have a good season if you don't win this game. South Carolina shockingly proved it last year because they didn't win another game, I don't believe, the rest of the season. They haven't won a power conference game since that victory over Kentucky last year. And there's still the read I get from their fan base. I know last year I was talking to people down there, and you know they were essentially, this is to find out who's the worst team in the SEC. They still have a mindset that this is Kentucky. We should beat them every time we play them, even though for about a decade we did not beat them. So there is confidence over there, and yet they still kind of want that guy fired. You can feel the angst every time Shane Beamer talks. There's a ton of pressure on him right now. His back's against the wall, and I expect him to circle the wagons for this game on Saturday.
9: Yeah, to take a quick detour, one of the most impressive, surprisingly impressive, Kentucky football seasons, I'll put it that way, the 2019 season, was launched down in Columbia because they put in Lynn Bowden at quarterback late in that game, and I think Sawyer Smith had tried to play hurt, basically, and didn't work well. They put Lynn, and he just starts running free through their defense and carving it up late in a blowout loss, and you know, a quarterback was discovered, and in retrospect, if Kentucky had had the quarterback injuries in training camp and Bowden had been the quarterback from the beginning of the season, that would have been one of the more impressive stories of the year, I think.
16: I know that people like probably we appreciate him, and you'll see some of those kind of nostalgia accounts appreciate him from time to time. But you are correct, Tom. I mean, Lynn would have been at the Heisman Trophy ceremony. But there's just no really other way to put it, because he was putting up
9: numbers would have been undeniable.
16: Yeah. I mean, he basically did it in seven games. You know, he had 1,400 rushing yards and like 20 touchdowns, and he did it in half a season. And I understood why there was a reluctance to go to that right away, because being completely one-dimensional, how effective can it be? And in garbage time down South Carolina, they're like, well, let's give it a shot. I know the defense probably wasn't, you know, playing at full tilt when you're late in the fourth quarter, but him and Chris Rodriguez just kind of did whatever they wanted to on that final drive on a day where they couldn't get anything done at all. Then you had the bye week, and Lynn said, I'm playing quarterback, and Eddie said, okay, well, you're playing quarterback, and from there on, really outside of one Daniel Batuli tackle inside the goal line, it was nothing but just improbable awesomeness from that Kentucky football team.
9: That was John Schlarman's last season, really, of coaching his guys, because his health deteriorated significantly by the next season. But he did just such an amazing job to basically have one thing you do and to find to work with it. He and Eddie would work together to find out different ways to run the same play, basically, and do it at a tremendous level of success. So that offensive line's performance was amazing. That can then segue back to the current Kentucky team and what this offensive line that was very highly regarded coming into the season has started to look like in the last couple of weeks.
16: What I like, too, Tom, is that there is not a you know, you can go online and find plenty of people backslapping them, but you're not really getting that from Will Stein, who acknowledged readily, I mean, they're an inferior foe. We should dominate them in the trenches. But nevertheless, even when you go back to the A&M game, really it's just that one third quarter against Alabama. But I want to say three, maybe even four of Kentucky's offensive linemen having a lot of pressure this year. And that's the part that makes this group unique and different from ones in the past, is when Schwarman had this thing rocking and rolling, I mean, they were playing murder ball, just running downhill, blowing guys off the line of scrimmage in the run game. But, you know, there were times where it was a little bit harder to go backwards, right? This team has done a great job in pass protection as well. There were some things that I think the offensive coaches identified in that Alabama game. They adjusted. If you notice in some of the pass pro the following week, they would kind of pull Olas Allen in and out or Tegra Shibola out to give Malachi Wood an assist. So, like, it's a great combination, what you're seeing, of marrying your scheme together with what your players' strengths and weaknesses are. I want to say they're averaging like 9 yards a carry while running duo, which is basically a form of double teaming down the trenches. They're just absolutely crushing it. And I think that's the part of this team that we knew going in that, okay, Will Stein's going to fix this passing attack, but what's the running game going to look like? And even Stein was unsure about the running back room going into the season. After 1 month, I think everybody around Big Blue Nation feels a lot better about this Kentucky rushing attack.
9: Talking with Nick Roush from On3 Sports KSR. It's at Roush KSR on X. And we'll be right back to continue the discussion. 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
9: 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You. 45 past the top of the hour. Chatting with Nick Roush from On3 Sports, KSR. We talked about the Kentucky offensive line. They're also getting really good work from the receivers in terms of blocking down the field and making those kinds of unselfish plays. I think it was last week there was a play where South Alabama blitzed and Baxter had a perfect pickup of the blitz to protect Minchie. So they've got everybody bought in on the importance of the blocking.
16: No, there's no doubt about it. And what I like to is the sort of teach tape, if you will, that they've gotten so far this year, where DJ Miller has one of his best game without a doubt at Texas A&M. But there's still correctable mistakes on there, not just stepping out of bounds, but there was a play where I think Baxter had a 20-yard gain, and Stein said, well, it could have been a 50-yard gain if DJ Miller got his block there. So they're having some of those very coachable moments. One thing that comes to mind, though, the availability report comes out tonight at 8:15. And there's some guys with who dealt with injuries in the past that weren't playing in all of the South Alabama games. Miller is among them, who had a soft tissue issue, only played a handful of snaps or so. That's been basically lingering since fall camp. Tavian Gadsden missed time in the past, but you know, I'm not really sure what the deal is there, but he missed the South Alabama game. His presence, that would be huge if he is unable to play at South Carolina. The more pressure you can put on Lenore Sellers, the more uncomfortable you can make him, the better. And nobody is better at rushing from the interior than Tavian Gadsden. So that's something we'll be monitoring closely tonight when he gets released around 8:15 Eastern time.
9: About a minute or so left. What's the script look like for a Kentucky victory in Columbia?
16: Really, it comes down to just scoring points, Tom. And sometimes when I say those words, it sounds so simplistic. But in this series, when Kentucky has lost, they're only scoring like 14 points a game. The last time Kentucky won down in Columbia, they turned it over four or five times. The good news is that the South Carolina defense, they've given up 90 points over the last two games. There's been coverage busts all over the field. It feels right for Will Stein to sort of tee off on him and also take care of the ball. South Carolina, I think they're plus 13 or something like that. They forced 14 turnovers in this win streak over Kentucky over the last 4 years or so. Like, it sounds simplistic, but get that done. Keep Lenore Sellers uncomfortable. He hasn't been confident all year. And, you know, get the folks in the stands grumbling, and Kentucky could have a very fun Saturday. Maybe a soggy Saturday down in South Carolina.
9: Yeah, looks like it could be. Of course, that worked out well for Mo Williams a few years back and the Wildcats. Nick, appreciate it much. Thank you. Travel safe.
16: Thank you much, Tom. We'll see you down there.
9: At Roush KSR, Nick Roush from On3 Sports and KSR joining us here on the Leach Report. Good point he made about the turnovers. This South Carolina team, however, this season has only two takeaways through four games. They are tied for dead last in the SEC in that stat. We are halfway home on the Leach Report. Yes, come to you on the Bud Light Hotline, the official beer partner of UK Athletics. We'll be right back with Mike DeCourcy.
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19: Kentucky State Police have announced memorial services for Trooper Hayden Phillips, fatally shot during a Warren County traffic stop along Interstate 65. Visitation is scheduled for Saturday at Living Hope Baptist Church in Bowling Green, with funeral services Sunday at Western Kentucky University's Diddle Arena. Governor Andy Beshear has ordered the flags at state buildings flown at half staff through Sunday. Kentucky Attorney General Russell Coleman has petitioned the Federal Communications Commission, demanding stricter carrier mandates against spoof scam calls and fraudulent text messages. Data shows Kentuckians lost $6.5 million to telecom fraud last year, with scammers routinely mirroring local sheriff administrative numbers to demand impersonated digital payments. Governor Beshear has signed an emergency order allowing qualified military veterans and active duty personnel to waive the written commercial driver's license knowledge exam. The regulation accelerates transition into commercial transport careers for Kentucky residents with 2 years of documented heavy vehicle operating experience and designated military specialties. In Perry County, engineers report construction on the new Buckhorn Water Treatment Facility along the Middle Fork of the Kentucky River is up to 40% complete, financed entirely through state and federal grants without local debt. The pumping intake will supply 3 million gallons daily to rural residences and industrial parks. And the Kentucky Transportation Cabinet reports deer vehicle collisions reached a 7-year high, with over 3,400 crashes recorded statewide last year. Highway officials are urging motorists to exercise heightened caution between dusk and dawn as the fall mating season peaks through December, leading nationwide collision risk metrics. I'm Travis Laird.
8: This is the Kentucky News Network.
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9: And refuel. Let's listen to Mark Pope from Media Day this week for Kentucky men's basketball talking about his team, his third one at Kentucky.
23: We knew that we needed creators on the floor to play the way that we love to play, this beautiful basketball that we love to play. And I think we've answered that well. And I think our guys have grown since they've been here in that capacity. And we have it at all positions. We have Malachi Moreno, we had a scrimmage on Saturday, and he started the scrimmage. He had three assists in the first 4 minutes. The jump he's made has been really exciting for us to see. So we have creator space at the five. We've spent a lot of time on actions where our 5 men is acting as a creator, not just in a five out, but also in a short roll position where we're making great progress. And then our backcourt is full of creators between Zoom and Alex, both were over 30% assist percentage last year at their respective teams. And then add Mason Williams, who's been really terrific for us. So that was a huge part of what we did. We think that our shooting is going to be elite. We think that we shoot it really, really well. And we have a depth of shooters that's important for us. And then the length component of this is really fun. Of all that, the thing I've been most excited about is our cutting. And that's a major part of what we do. And our guys have bought into cutting hard, cutting hard, cutting hard. There's so much movement on the floor for us right now that it's pretty exciting.
9: Mark Pope talking to the media as we welcome in Mike DeCourcy of the Bud Light Hotline to talk about the upcoming basketball season for the Wildcats. First exhibition game just a couple of weeks from this Friday. Mike, what are you – Pope's – essentially said he's got his team. They have one slot open, but don't think they'll add anybody else. So this is the team that he will go to battle with. What do you think of the upside for Mark Pope's third Kentucky team?
24: Well, I think that they're a team that, first of all, based on the first two seasons and based on the parameters for success that are established because there have been two seasons, regardless of what went on, more than anything at this stage, they need to stay healthy. I mean, they have had seriously bad luck the first 2 years. To be absent your starting point guard for all but 4 or 5 games last year was devastating, and not have the backup position covered in a way that you could withstand that. And then the prior year to lose Lamont Butler, just when things were going really well and continuing to progress in a northward station, it was going forward, it was going up. You'd beaten Tennessee on the road, and Tennessee quite clearly was an outstanding team that went on to make the Elite Eight by going through UK. Everything had seemed to be going right, and then Lamont gets hurt and is never quite the same, and you wind up with a nice year, but not what Kentucky wants. And so third year, people are getting impatient. And so it has to start with health. But I think if you get health, if you get very few injuries, and those injuries being guys going down for a game or something like that. If you can get that, I think the pieces are in place to have a successful year. And I don't mean just any program successful year. I mean a Kentucky successful year, which means probably making a run to at least be knocking on the door of the Final Four.
9: Yeah, I think Elite Eight was certainly possible with that first team, and had they been at full strength. That was a really strong group of one seeds that all made the Final Four. So maybe they would not have gotten past Houston, but they certainly could have gotten to that point. This team, to me, has always felt like he's moved back in the direction of his first team after taking a little bit of a detour to try to get better defensively last year and maybe sacrificed a little bit of their offensive firepower that he's been known for.
24: Right. I think what you have to be to win it is top 20 at both ends of the floor. And I don't expect that this team will be that. I don't think the level of talent is there to win it. But I do think that they can be in the competition. One of the things that they have an advantage over some of the teams that are being celebrated in the non-conference, but in the off season, is that they can feel pretty confident that they'll shoot the ball at a high level. And some of the teams that are being allotted are not necessarily proven in that department. And I don't mean as teams, I mean as individual players, because in a lot of these cases, they haven't been teams yet. But I think if you look at the individual numbers, and starting with Milan, but even going beyond that, they're pretty capable. And so that part of it is important, and it's a very important ingredient of genuine success in the NCAA tournament. And he mentioned creators. And I like the idea of using Malachi to play through him a little bit. But but at the end, you have to have guys who, with the ball in their hands, are creative players. And he mentioned first of all Zoom and Alex, both guys who were very heavy assist numbers a year ago. And you have to have guys who can facilitate. It's really hard to win in the NCAA tournament if you don't have the ability to create something out of nothing. Because every now and then you're going to run your action and the opposition is just going to have everything guarded. They're either mostly because they are scouting well, but sometimes just by good fortune, everything gets guarded and somebody has to break somebody down. And it's really helpful to have a point guard can do that, but it's also even more helpful if your wing can do that as well.
9: Talking with Mike DeCourcy, you can

0: FS1 and Big Ten Network, et cetera. So, and Peacock as well. So I'm not sure exactly when I'll be in, but it'll be mostly Saturdays, and especially during the Big Ten regular season.
1: And you can always catch him here, either Wednesdays here during football season, or we'll shift to Fridays once we get into basketball season. And you can catch him after the first of the year doing the brackets for Fox Sports College basketball coverage. Kentucky, it seems to me, has two guys that are going to start in the backcourt in Diallo and Wilkins. Mochilich is going to be a starter, and Moreno's going to be a starter. That's four guys that are going to play, I would think, somewhere around 30 minutes a game. It's really going to be interesting to see how it shakes out from there, isn't it?
0: Oh, absolutely. I think that I think it becomes really interesting. There's a great competition for the other starting role. You've got a lot of different ways to do it. I like the possibility of Justin McBride being that player if he's the right fit because he's got physical size. I mean, he's not Alex Condon, but he's listed at 6'8", 245, and he has that, you know, physical power as a result. And that's the one concern when I look at the Kentucky team, especially as regards the competition that's directly there in the conference, and specifically Florida. That's the one area you look at this roster and you say, is there enough there? Are they going to be able to avoid being physically overwhelmed by a Kentucky? And what I mentioned, I think, before on the show, that Iowa avoided that by stretching Florida beyond its limits, by playing perimeter-based basketball, and Florida was stretched too thin defensively, and Iowa was able to defeat them in the second round of the NCAA tournament as a result. This Kentucky team has that ability to be able to do that. And honestly, again, McBride, if he holds up defensively, if he fits well into what they want to do, he can stretch it as well. I mean, he shot 40% a year ago, not on a ton of attempts, but someone that you can put out there and they can't ignore. If you can make a three a game, or a little bit more than a three a game, and you're shooting a really good percentage, they have to honor you. And so that's why I'm thinking that if that works out, it's probably the best case scenario for this team, because that allows Milan to play well away from the basket and do the things that he's in this season's college game. No one can do the things that Milan can when he's allowed to do them.
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3: Thirteen away from the top of the hour. It's the Leach Report, and Mike DeCourcy's with us. We talk college hoops with him, but also a little bit of movies from time to time. And I had this one bring up, so I'll hit you with it now, Mike. I saw this came across social media at some point, and I saved it because I thought it was an interesting DeCourcy question. A movie you've seen more than 10 times, but you'd watch again without getting bored.
4: Oh, Rocky. That's the easiest answer. In some ways, Rocky changed my life. It was inspirational when I was in high school. And I think it's I get that it's not Casablanca, but I think it's a legitimately great movie. And it's still amazing to me that it got made in the way that it got made. And this is actually the 50th anniversary of the release of the original Rocky. And I also like to sort of separate it from the sequels that came along later. I know some of them are beloved and some of them are not, but to me, Rocky, the original, exists on an island and the others sort of never happened. And there will be a book by Mike Sielski, a columnist for the Philadelphia Inquirer, called Going the Distance, that talks about the making of the movie. Stallone himself has a memoir coming out called The Steps. And there will be a movie coming out actually about the making of Rocky called I Play Rocky, I think it's called. And it's getting a lot of early good buzz, including some Oscar buzz for the young man who plays the young Stallone. And I'm excited about all of it. Because I have a Rocky poster. It was a present my wife gave to me last year, hanging down in my game room. It was a very important movie to me, and I consider it the best of all sports movies because it understood that you didn't have to win to win. If you look at The Natural, which is a great movie in a lot of ways, they changed the ending of the book because, I don't know, the studio insisted on it or somebody insisted on it. And I thought in a lot of ways they ruined The Natural by doing that because it became super cinematic and not necessarily what the book was supposed to be about, the story was supposed to be about. But Rocky understood he didn't have to win the first fight in order to have accomplished what he did, what he wanted to do. And I loved everything about it.
3: Very, very well said. I've run the steps at the art museum with both of my kids.
4: Oh, that's cool. I have seen it, but I don't think I've ever even walked up it. I'm going to have to do that one of these days. That this would be the year to do it, right? The 50th anniversary.
3: Yes, one of the great vantage points to look over the city of Philadelphia. I also read that if the training sequence there with Bill Conti's great music, that if you the scenes they cut to where he's running by the shipyard and up Broad Street and whatever, if you actually put all that together, it would have been like 30 miles.
4: Oh, yeah. Yeah. at the Philadelphia Inquirer, I think it was, or maybe it was one of the Philadelphia magazine types, did a story about that. and took the map and showed you where it all is. And it was really funny. You're 100% right. It would be the longest training run in the history of boxing.
3: Well, for some people, the movie question could have been answered by Hoosiers. And I say that to segue into a topic here, because there's the great scene where Gene Hackman has benched a player who didn't take coaching early in the time there at the school in Indiana, Hickory. And so they get down to where they only have four players on the floor, and he won't put that guy back in the game. So the referee comes over, coach, you need another player. My team's on the floor.
4: Yes.
3: Will Will Wade start the season that way?
4: Now that's a great one. That's a heck of a segue, Tom. I don't know what is happening down there. I don't know what they're going to do, how they're going to field a legitimate team. I just realized I used the word legitimate, which is kind of somewhat hilarious. I don't know what is going to happen at LSU, but given his comportment over the last half dozen years or so, I'm not sure that anyone in basketball could deserve that more. I think all I ask from a coach really is to be the adult. And even that seems too great an ask for Will Wade. I wrote a column defending him last December or January, because people were, I thought, really parsing his words. You don't have to parse his words. Wait until he says something ridiculous. It'll happen sooner or later because he just doesn't have, I don't think he respects the game enough. And again, that all when I say the adult in the room, respect the game, respect your players, respect the fans. And I don't think that we get that from Will Wade.
3: Yeah, I think that's well said. To me, I'm just sitting here thinking as you're talking, it's like I was a big UNLV fan in the 70s, and it was Jerry Tarkanian, and he was a rebel. But what you just said is the difference maybe between Will Wade and Jerry Tarkanian, isn't it?
4: Yeah, I mean, Tark didn't necessarily respect the NCAA. Well, right. I know he didn't respect the NCAA, and he may or may not have respected some of the rules that they were asked to abide by, but he respected the game at a high level.
3: That's cared about the sport.
4: Yeah, he cared about the sport. He cared about his players. He cared about their success on the floor. I mean, you go and look at some of the people that went through there and went on to significant success in life. Greg Anthony, I remember covering, I guess it was the 91 Final Four, I'm trying to remember now. It was the 90 Final Four. And the national media assembled there were trying really hard to make Vegas look like the bad guys. That was the narrative when it got down to Duke versus Vegas. It was the good versus evil type stuff. And I went into Greg Anthony's breakout interview and listen to him speak and talk to him. And I'm like, are these other reporters not listening to Greg Anthony? Because there's no evil in this room, so to speak. He's a really sharp young man. He's going to do great things. And I think we've seen that from him in his career in the NBA first and in broadcasting since.
3: All very well said. Mike DeCourcy, thank you very much. Talk next week.
4: Thanks, Tom.
3: At TSN Mike's, where you follow him to get his opinions and his content. We will be right back to close out this edition of the Leach Report, presented by Bobcat Enterprises.
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1: 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It is the Leach Report, and our guests, like Mike DeCourcy, all come to you via the Bud Light Hotline, the official beer partner of UK Athletics. This day in 1967, A. Northington from Louisville broke the color barrier in the SEC in football. First African-American to suit up for an SEC team, as he did it for the Kentucky Wildcats in a game against Ole Miss. And 2023 on this day, Ray Davis had a massive day, 280 yards rushing in the Cats' blowout win over Florida. 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So, happy birthday, Ronnie Lyons. This day in Wildcat history and birthdays, always presented by Kentucky Roadshow Sports Cards and Memorabilia. 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Morgan Gardy, still day-to-day, says Coach Craig Skinner. It's that eye injury that caused her to sit out against Texas on Sunday. Wildcats are at Auburn and at Florida this weekend. The Florida game's late on Sunday night, part of a big day of women's sports on ESPN. Giuseppe's is located off Nicholasville Road, just out past Man of War here in Lexington. You need to get to Open Table and get something on the books if you're headed to Keeneland, because there still might be a chance to cap the day with a fantastic meal from Giuseppe's. You can do that around a UK sporting event or just any special occasion that you're looking to celebrate, or if you're just looking for a fantastic night out with some family or some friends. Make it a special night at Giuseppe's off Nicholasville Road here in Lexington. Valet parking at the door.
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6: Fox News, I'm CJ Papa. Chaos in the cockpit, leading many to believe a Fly Dubai flag from Israel, from Saudi Arabia to Israel, is being hijacked. Fox's Jeff Paul.
7: Israeli Prime Minister Benjamin Netanyahu says the situation is now under control after that plane was safely diverted to Saudi Arabia. New images of a passenger covered in blood who reportedly got involved to help. Now, one passenger on board tells Fox News the co-pilot had stabbed the captain of the plane, who then collapsed onto the controls.
6: All the passengers are safe. President Trump insists AI is safe, and there's a new security pact to prove it.
8: There's going to be a tremendous self-policing aspect.
6: Many lawmakers on both sides want more rules.
9: Republican Senator Josh Hawley will lead a hearing today on rogue AI.
6: Fox's Jackie Heinrich. 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
6: 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I am 200 in town, down in county. 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
10: Sports Radio. Some people are writing saying they don't love the Power K. So will you do me a favor, Drew? Will you put up a poll and just ask, do you like the Power K or some form of that? Will you do that on,
11: yes, sir,
10: on Twitter? Because there are people writing saying they don't like it. I think most people do, but I don't know. I think, Ryan, if you were to put up a poll, the answer would be overwhelmingly yes, because your demographic is a little older.
12: Oh, I totally agree. I think the people who probably don't like it are the younger fans that didn't grow up with it.
10: So, Drew, your demo might be a little younger. It'd also be interesting. Mario, why don't you put it up too?
12: He said, okay.
10: And let's see if the numbers, Shannon, are different between Drew's poll and Mario's poll.
13: Yeah. I wonder if Mario's followers will even remember any of it, you know, recognize
12: that's the thing.
13: It. Yeah.
10: Well, they may not. That's what would be interesting to see.
13: I think it's a nostalgia thing. That's why we love it so much. We all remember it.
10: All right, well, let's put those up, and at the start of the next hour, we'll see what each of them says. One person writes, Matt, did you like the mariachi band that played the national anthem at the Bears game? Did you all see that?
13: No, I didn't see that one.
10: Any of you see that?
11: No, but I'm pro mariachi band.
10: I thought it was awesome. It got some criticism from people because people like to criticize, but I thought it was very cool. I think I like when people do. I like when people do different things with the national anthem. Now, sometimes it works, like Marvin Gaye at the All-Star game, or even Winona right at the football game. And sometimes it doesn't. Shannon, like the Fray at the championship
13: game. They were at Bourbon and Beyond. You could have told them how bad you didn't like their.
10: Like sometimes it works, sometimes it doesn't. But as long as you're respectful and not like Roseanne
13: or Carl Lewis.
10: Well, he tried.
13: I think he goes, uh-oh.
10: He tried.
13: That's my favorite national anthem. Rock is
10: Rick. No, he goes, hey, give me a second. I'll make up for it. And then he didn't make up for it.
12: The best part of that, then, when they cut back, when ESPN and Charlie Steiner cannot talk because he's laughing so hard.
10: What was his joke Charlie Steiner did?
14: About the national anthem?
10: Yeah, he was making fun of
14: Francis off key.
10: Scott off key.
14: Yeah,
10: that's right.
14: I love Charlie Steiner.
10: But I like when they try to do something. So I thought the mariachi band was kind of cool. And, you know, America, part of it's supposed to be diversity and then assimilation. Right. So you had all these Mexican performers, but they're playing the American national anthem. Right. I like that. So I enjoyed it. If you haven't seen it, you should listen to it, Ryan. I think you would like it too.
12: I will look it up, sir. I have not seen it yet.
14: Right. Never had a bad time around a mariachi band.
12: No.
10: One person never. Writes, Matt, will you give a little bit more about how Cal ended up making basketball on its own? It really started with CoachCal.com. Pretty much everything in the last 20 years with UK basketball started with CoachCal.com. Cal came in here. He wanted to be a leader on, like, innovation. And sometimes that innovation really worked. Drew, you may remember, he was one of the first Twitter accounts.
14: It was.
10: There was a time when you signed up for Twitter, they automatically, Shannon, made you follow Oprah, Bill Gates, and Calipari.
13: You couldn't unfollow them
10: You could. Well, I think you could, but they gave them to you automatically.
13: Okay, then you had to go back in and take them off.
10: Cal was one of the ones they gave you.
13: Yeah, he was ahead of all of it.
10: But then he also had things that didn't work, like the thing where he'd leave you voice messages. Do you remember that?
12: Yeah, I forgot about that.
14: That, and he was really pushing orange leaf on us, and those were gone. He had a few whiffs.
10: But he was always trying, and one of them was CoachCal.com. He kind of foresaw the idea of website, whatever, and the UK hated it because it wasn't their official thing.
14: And I think he originally charged for it in the beginning, right?
10: No, he did. You got like a t-shirt first for like a few months.
14: I don't think they liked
10: that.
14: Remember,
10: they made me go in a shower.
14: Yep.
12: But when he was winning and winning a lot, you kind of look past that.
10: And then he has John Wall and all that, and he gets all this leverage. And then UK, he and Mitch are fighting. And I believe Lee Todd is the president then, Ryan. And he essentially says, okay, basketball can do your own thing. Dwayne Peavy's in charge of you. And they created this, like, this own office that was essentially basketball.
12: And I think Mark Pope got
10: here. Mark Pope got here. It was set up like that. And Mark Pope was like, I'm going to do the same thing. And I don't think Jay Batt's going to let that happen. But at the same time, he comes in July. I'm not sure he's going to completely change everything immediately. So I think you'll see a transition over time. You know, we'll see, but that's just my prediction. Who's
12: you
10: next?
12: Buy into that theory that the ADs always want to hire their own guy, bring in from their major sport? Do you buy into that any?
10: Not necessarily. I mean, he didn't hire Will Stein.
12: True.
10: You know, I think the new AD needs to get along with the person. Except with Mitch and Cal, they never got along. So,
13: but he kept winning, though, he had to stay.
10: What I do think is true is you have less of a leash with a new AD. You better win. Cal was winning, so what was Mitch going to do?
13: Yeah, Cal had all the leverage.
10: Cal had all the leverage until the end.
13: Mm-hmm.
10: I think, you know, Pope needs to win, and then he'll have the leverage too. Who's next?
13: Pete.
10: Pete, hey. Go ahead, Pete.
15: Hey, guys. I think Jay Lucas is the next coach, and I hope it's after this season. And I know he don't really have the resume to get the job, like was said, but Pope didn't either. So, anyway, I think Stein is still here in 5 years. I think we make the playoff once and maybe even win one game. And I'm almost 60, and I don't care about the Power K all that much, even though I'm older, because it's mainly the blue K on the white helmets, and I hate white helmets in any form or fashion. So, I like the blue helmet with the white K, and I love the chrome helmet. I mean, I can't tell you how much I love.
10: The chrome helmets too. I wish we used it. We just never won when we had it, but I did love the chrome helmets. Yeah, I appreciate the
15: chrome helmets with the with that gray and the blue in the corner. Man, it's awesome.
10: I agree with you. I appreciate that. I love those helmets. It's just we always lost those games, unfortunately.
14: We're wearing them Saturday, bringing them back.
12: Yeah.
10: Are we wearing them Saturday?
14: It was the South Carolina game we debuted them that had Grove Street and Bud and all that.
10: I love those helmets. I think they're very cool. What's next?
13: Let's go to Joe.
10: Joe, go ahead, Joe. 859-280-2287.
16: Hey, guys. As far as South Carolina goes, I think we need to receive on kickoff if we get the opportunity, and we need to put points up super quick. So I hope Stein's got some plays ready, because I think that they're ready to just give up the fan base and everything. But as far as prediction goes on the coaching changes, I think Pope's gone after this year. I think Bat knows the baby is basketball and he cannot mess around with it. He's got to keep it on top. That's where it's at. I think that Nate Oates will be your next coach. But as far as the fan base, man, the reason I say that is they're not in the mood to play around. Like, with Pope, they're already on the edge. And I feel this year is going to be okay, but not good enough. And they're just going to fall off the edge. But that's all I've got.
10: Appreciate the call. I do think this, if it doesn't work out with Mark Pope, this fan base is going to want a sure thing. They're not going to want to take a chance. And I think that's why they would end up doing a notes thing. We'll take a break. Come back. Hour number two.
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24: News. I'm Paul Stevens. A commercial flight bound for Israel had to make an emergency landing earlier today.
25: Passengers report one pilot stabbed the other as the Fly Dubai flight traveled from Dubai to Tel Aviv in Israel. Data shows the aircraft suddenly fell 17,000 feet in less than 2 minutes before control was regained. A pilot was reportedly heard screaming for help. The plane landed safely in Saudi Arabia.
24: Fox's Jonathan Savage. President Trump wants to rebrand artificial intelligence.
26: It's not artificial. We all agree on that. And we're going to be renaming it superintelligence, officially renaming it.
24: Mr. Trump meeting Tuesday with several high-tech leaders on AI regulations and an agreement on a voluntary safety accord, despite some worries continuing in Congress about AI. America's listening to Fox News.
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0: the other day, Monday, Hayden Phillips. He's a 2016 graduate of Russell County High School. He started out early to become a first responder, Russell Springs Fire Department, and then EMS, and then decided to go into law enforcement of Russell Springs Police Department. And just like I say, it's a big hole in our county right now.
1: I agree. Bob, thank you very much for doing that. And also, I lost a high school friend last night, which I'm going to wait and talk more about when, because it just happened actually early this morning. But it's tough. And yeah, we'll take a break. Be right back, kids.
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3: Kentucky State Police have announced memorial services for Trooper Hayden Phillips, fatally shot during a Warren County traffic stop along Interstate 65. Visitation is scheduled for Saturday at Living Hope Baptist Church in Bowling Green, with funeral services Sunday at Western Kentucky University's Diddle Arena. Governor Andy Beshear has ordered the flags at state buildings flown at half staff through Sunday. Kentucky Attorney General Russell Coleman has petitioned the Federal Communications Commission, demanding stricter carrier mandates against spoof scam calls and fraudulent text messages. Data shows Kentuckians lost $6.5 million to telecom fraud last year, with scammers routinely mirroring local sheriff administrative numbers to demand impersonated digital payments. Governor Beshear has signed an emergency order allowing qualified military veterans and active duty personnel to waive the written commercial driver's license knowledge exam. The regulation accelerates transition into commercial transport careers for Kentucky residents with 2 years of documented heavy vehicle operating experience and designated military specialties. In Perry County, engineers report construction on the new Buckhorn Water Treatment Facility along the Middle Fork of the Kentucky River is up to 40% complete, financed entirely through state and federal grants without local debt. The pumping intake will supply 3 million gallons daily to rural residences and industrial parks. And the Kentucky Transportation Cabinet reports deer vehicle collisions reached a 7-year high, with over 3,400 crashes recorded statewide last year. Highway officials are urging motorists to exercise heightened caution between dusk and dawn as the fall mating season peaks through December, leading nationwide collision risk metrics. I'm Travis Laird.
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6: 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I am 200 down, down and got it here to come in a quarter.
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1: Shannon, you're a guitar player.
8: Yeah.
1: He plays guitar like nobody else plays.
8: He does. Yeah.
1: It's almost like it's a little offbeat.
8: It is. It's a little, like a staggered style that he's playing.
1: Yeah.
8: But it all works out in the end.
1: But it works perfectly for him. Like, you couldn't copy that
8: right.
1: if you were somebody else.
8: Yeah.
1: I've seen him many times in concert, and I'm glad. And I went to his 90th birthday show.
9: Right. Yes.
1: No, it was at the Hollywood Bowl.
8: Oh, yeah.
1: Yeah. Widespread Panic, people say, is a band like that. That people just go see in person. I don't really know them. I know they exist, but what's their song?
8: That's the thing. I don't know that they have a big song. Because I know they exist, but I couldn't tell you
1: they
8: one
1: get
8: song.
1: Big, they get big crowds.
8: Yeah.
1: But I don't know. Do they have a famous song?
8: Not that I know. I'm sure somebody that's a fan is going, yeah, how do you not know?
1: I kind of think they have, I feel like they have one that was, really big and people don't realize it was them. Let's see real quick.
8: Google says Chili Water. Is that it?
1: That wouldn't be it. That wasn't what I was thinking.
8: Up All Night?
1: Up All Night is what they say their biggest one is, but I don't know that I know that song.
8: Yeah, I don't either.
1: Yeah, maybe we don't know any Widespread Panic songs.
8: Not that widespread.
1: One person says, sounds like Drew believes if you wear the UK uniform and the sacred cloth, you're for life. Is that right? When you wear the sacred cloth.
10: That's right. You're sacred.
8: You're blessed. You'll go to heaven.
10: I do believe that if you play here, Shane Sharp's the only one where I'm like, no, nah, I'm not giving you
1: You're
10: that.
1: Not giving
10: anyone
1: it to Shane
10: else.
1: Sharp? But you give it to Ennis.
10: I mean, were you here? Were you practicing? Were you fighting? Were you
1: Shane
10: trying to make
1: Sharp
10: Kentucky
1: practiced?
10: Better?
8: Yeah, he got the layup line.
1: Yeah, I watched him dunk.
8: I mean, he was 100%.
10: All right, I'll call Shane Sharp a cat. He's the one I'll hear you on, though. I mean, he went to classes.
8: Shooting percentage.
10: He attended more UK classes than most of the fan base.
1: More than me.
10: Yeah, I mean, so can you say he didn't go to UK? I mean, he was there.
1: Are
10: I saw
1: you trying
10: him.
1: To say Shane Sharp bleeds more blue than me?
10: I'm not. I'm not doing that.
1: Okay.
10: But if there's a player I will say wasn't a Wildcat, he would be the one I would consider.
1: Yeah. It is amazing how much of our fan base has, really no actual connection to Kentucky. Like, I don't. Ryan doesn't.
9: Nope.
1: Shannon doesn't.
8: Nope.
1: Mario and Drew do.
9: Billy doesn't.
1: But I feel like my connection is as much as anyone. That's hard to explain to people. People who don't grow up around in college towns or in college areas, they're like, you didn't even go to that school. And they go, you did go to Duke and you hate them. True.
9: That's what makes our fan base so special. It's statewide, man.
1: But I mean, I think that's true of everybody that grows up in the South. I mean, most Alabama fans didn't go to Alabama.
9: Tennessee football fans.
1: Yeah, so 859-280-2287. They're changing the rule in the NBA, Drew, where when you drive to the basket as a player going in for a layup, you cannot use your offhand anymore to push players off.
10: Okay.
1: It has been a rule forever, but the refs really never called it. It will be a point of emphasis this year. If you push off with your offhand, it's a foul. I think the person that will affect the most in the league is Shea Alexander.
10: Absolutely. My brain was looking at Shea pushing off while you were talking.
1: Like, really? He's going to, he does that almost every single time.
10: You could almost call it the Shea rule as they're bringing it in after a year of everybody
1: LeBron
10: complaining about
1: it. LeBron does it sometimes too, but Shea is the king of that. And it is interesting, Drew, to see if he will suffer from that because there is no one that does that more than he does.
10: Oh, he's the king of it, but also it's a pretty common move these days. They let it get out of hand too much already. I'm a little skeptical that they'll really start calling it, but I like that they are trying.
1: Yeah. Before I go to the phones here, tell me about Stockton Mortgage.
9: Stockton Mortgage, I'm so glad you asked, because Stockton Mortgage has been fighting this, the rates increased
1: So he doesn't have his script out yet, Shannon.
9: Well, no, I didn't know I was going to do the read. I haven't done it in a week, so you didn't give me a heads up or anything.
1: All right, just whenever you're ready.
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1: But I mean, is that on the thing?
9: I didn't have my script pulled up. 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
1: Go ahead.
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9: There we go.
1: Is this a good time to buy?
9: It's always a good time to buy. I got a sold a house last week because I'm still buying the fall. The fall market is still active, so go for it.
1: All right, there you go. Who's next, Shannon?
8: Tommy.
1: Tommy. Go ahead, Tommy.
11: Matt, Toyota in Georgetown just celebrated 40 years of production.
1: Is that right?
11: Had a party the other night.
1: Congratulations.
11: Yeah. Zach Brown and Ludacris played the show.
1: Is that right? In Georgetown?
11: Wow. Yeah.
1: I didn't know that.
11: So if you're wondering what Zach Brown was doing.
1: That was just the other night?
11: Yeah.
1: Huh.
11: Yep. And another really good jam band, big concert following, Shannon probably knows them, is Goose.
8: Goose, yeah. I think they just played one of our festivals.
1: They just keep coming up, Goose and Geese. I feel like those are bands I'd never heard of till 6 months ago. I appreciate the call, and we've talked about them four times over the last 6 months.
8: Yep. Jam band, nobody can name one song.
1: None. There are no songs for Goose.
9: So how is Zach Brown Band and Ludacris playing up in Georgetown and nobody heard a thing about it till right now?
1: Well, I mean, the people there probably heard about it. Where do you think?
10: Actually, now that someone says that, I heard a whisper that that was going on.
1: Where do you think they played?
9: Exactly. I was getting ready to ask, where do they play at?
1: Oh, I guess that guy would have known. I wonder where they played. You think they played at Toyota?
8: Maybe.
9: Outside in an area outside, maybe, at the plant?
1: I mean, you can get Ludacris anywhere. But Zach Brown, that's a big get.
10: The internet says Rupp Arena. I guess they
1: rented out Rupp Arena?
10: Yeah, I'm looking at pictures of it.
9: Wow.
1: When was this?
10: I heard about it within the last week or two, so I'd say very recent.
1: So Georgetown rented out Rupp Arena, brought in Zach Brown and Ludacris, and nobody knew.
10: I'm looking at TikToks from it right now.
1: Huh.
9: First I'm hearing of it.
8: Maybe we're just out of it, and everybody else knew but us.
1: That's wild. Well, good for them, man. In 40 years, the Toyota plant in Georgetown transformed this area. What are you laughing at?
10: I thought you were going to say transformed like music at Rupp Arena.
1: No, it transformed.
10: Secret Company events.
1: No, it transformed.

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6: So this is widespread panic.
7: Hey, you were telling me that their biggest song is called Coconut, so here it is.
6: It sounds like Dave Matthews.
8: It does.
7: It does, yeah.
6: And this is called Coconuts.
7: Yep.
8: This is their big song.
6: But, I mean, the thing about Dave Matthews, they had Satellite, Crash Into Me.
7: Ants Marching.
6: Ants Marching. Like, they had some big
7: so
6: songs.
7: So much to say.
6: You were saying the biggest song you see from Widespread Panic just has, like, a million views?
7: No, this one has half a million views.
6: How are they so popular?
7: I don't know. Like, nobody seems to listen to their music, but they go to their shows.
6: That's interesting.
7: Yeah. Quite a business
6: model. Even Grateful Dead had that one song, Touch of Grey.
7: Right. And that song probably has millions of views on YouTube.
6: What's the biggest? We've talked about this before. What's the biggest Fish song?
7: I couldn't tell you.
8: I don't know any Fish songs either. But yet, I know
6: they're gotta give those groups popular. Credit. People are talking about jam bands. Do you consider the Allman Brothers a jam band? They had songs though, right?
7: Yeah.
6: They had Ramblin' Man.
7: Jessica, yeah. I mean, they had at least a couple of songs.
6: Garth Brooks does not count. People keep writing Garth. Garth Brooks is one of the biggest country stars of all time. He doesn't count. What about Eric Church? He does get bigger crowds than I think he was big, Drew.
9: He's been quiet lately, but when he was hot, he had a great run.
6: He also had a lot of number one hits. That was a huge song.
9: Record year.
8: He just played at RUP last fall, I think it was, and had a big, huge crowd that night.
9: Talladega.
8: Yeah.
6: So I don't think he counts either. Those guys are too big. But by the way, a guy tweeted out yesterday, Spotify, Apple Music are all about to end. AI music is going to take over the world and no one will care because it'll be just as good, if not better. Do you agree with that?
7: No.
6: So you want your music to be by a person?
7: Yes.
6: I kind of do, too.
7: Yeah. It's like if you're watching a movie, don't you want those people to be real people? Or do you want them to be AI?
6: I think I do, but I wonder if young people will feel that way.
8: Would it put an end to these concerts we're talking about if it's everything's AI?
6: Well, I mean, think about how many younger people like house music, which doesn't have any, like, no one's singing that.
9: Hitting buttons on a laptop at a concert.
8: Yeah.
6: So do you think if you were listening to words in a song, you would want it to be a human being? I do.
7: Yeah, I do. I do too.
6: But Mario, would you care?
9: He says he probably would care. Yeah. I'll admit there are some AI songs I like. I don't want it to be the case, and I prefer humans. I don't want AI to take over like that. But if you hit play on some of them, I'm telling you right now, I'm bobbing my head because they're good.
7: You wouldn't know the difference. Yeah.
6: Yeah. That makes me sad.
9: I like the crossovers where they'll take like an old song and like say it's a rap song, they'll make it like slow jazz.
7: Have you seen these AI apology songs that are becoming popular?
6: What does that mean?
7: Like let's say you messed up with your girlfriend or your wife or whatever and you're trying to say you're sorry. So you can go to this website and then plug in all the details about this person.
6: Okay, but do one for me. Can you do or play one?
7: You got to buy them. You got to buy them is what I'm saying.
6: And so it sings like, I'm sorry I cheated on you, baby.
7: And it says their name specifically. You could put in all the details that you want this song to include. Doesn't matter what the details are. A buddy of mine had this. He brought it over. I'm going, she was crying by the second verse. And we were all good.
9: I feel like they'd be human enough to apologize.
6: So wait a minute, your buddy bought his girlfriend,
7: his wife,
6: an apology song.
7: They got into a big fight.
6: She cried.
7: Yes, he said he put it on for. He said by the time we got to the second verse, she was in tears.
6: That's wild.
7: And he said it made up, and we made up, and everything was good after that.
9: But he didn't do anything.
7: Well, I guess he cared enough to reach out to an AI to make a song for him.
8: But it meant something to her. It meant something to her.
9: Like, you can't apologize yourself. No, you had to have AI apologize for you.
7: I guess he couldn't write a song himself, so he had AI do it.
6: That is crazy to me.
7: It's called Smile Tunes.
6: Smile Tunes.
7: Yes.
6: Huh.
7: Yep.
6: That sounds awful. Nope. I hate it. I hate all of it.
7: Custom songs.
6: I saw that video of the president with all those AI people, and I was just like, can we just get all of them?
9: SI people.
6: Shut up. I'm not calling it SI. And no one else is either.
7: This is wild. You go on here, and it says, who's this song for? And just get all these different options. You click it.
8: I know you can make one for like anniversaries.
7: It says, what's their first name? You type it in.
8: Details where you met, and they'll throw it into the song.
7: Exactly.
6: This world.
7: Yeah.
9: But wouldn't the person on the other end be like, can you not do anything human? Like, for my anniversary or apology?
6: She cried in the second verse.
9: That's right. Crazy to me.
6: So it's like Mad Libs, but a song.
7: It is. Yeah.
6: Unbelievable. Who's next?
7: Jim.
6: Jim, go ahead, Jim.
10: Good morning, guys. It's good to get to talk to you, and thanks for what you do.
6: Appreciate it.
10: I got a couple of compliments I want to provide you this morning. First, I want to say thanks for the delivery system that you have for the show. I'm in Bowling Green, Kentucky, so I listen to the show live in the mornings on the iHeartRadio app. And then if I miss it in the morning, I'm able to go to Spotify and play the podcast.
6: Thank you. Well, you're welcome.
10: Otherwise, I'm a first-time caller and about a two-year listener. So the way that you make the show available gives me that opportunity to listen to it. And so anyway, and then the second compliment I want to provide you is you guys are, and take this the way it's intended in a very positive way, you're like fruit salad.
6: Okay. What does that mean?
10: Because you've got so many different textures and ingredients in all of the personalities that are part of your team that make the show so enjoyable absolutely every day. And I find that there's different things that different ones of you say that I can relate to and get a smile and sometimes a full belly laugh.
6: Well, that's very kind of you. Thank you very much. And that is the goal. You know, we are like four complete different people. We all are friends. And then you throw in Billy and Mario. It's like a different, I like the mix. That's why when people sometimes say you should add this person, it's not about those people. It's about the chemistry of the group. And like, sometimes I see somebody and I'm like, okay, that just works.
10: You're the only podcast that I listen to and certainly knew about Ryan Lemon living in Somerset, Kentucky for 26 years.
6: He lives everywhere. I got to let you go. 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During our whole time, there's really been only one person I've ever considered adding, Drew, and that was Max. I felt like Max fit in with the group.
8: He would have fit in, yeah.
6: And then he moved to Australia.
8: Where's the good fruit salad?
6: What fruit are you?
8: I'm the apple.
6: Mm. Why?
8: Because apples are old.
7: That doesn't even make sense.
6: Wait, what does that even mean?
8: I couldn't think of anything.
6: Apples are old.
8: Tasty, little crunchy, but soft inside. Yeah, I'm an apple.
7: Soft inside? What kind of apple do you eat? Like a mushy apple that's rotten?
6: He's eating rotten.
7: You're a rotten apple.
6: Ryan Lemon is an old, rotten apple.
8: What fruit are you?
6: I don't know. I haven't really thought of the analogy.
7: He's the banana.
6: He's the banana. I'll just leave it
8: the big banana.
6: I'll just leave it with you. Thank you all very much. Hey, remember Shady Rays on Friday. I'll be back in Lexington tomorrow. We appreciate it. We'll see you later. It's Kentucky Sports Radio.
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19: Fox News, I'm CJ Pop. A bizarre incident on a Fly Dubai jet heading to Israel from Saudi Arabia. Israeli Prime Minister Benjamin Netanyahu says one pilot stabbed the other and then apparently tried to crash the plane. This woman's daughter was on the flight.
20: The plane started to lose control. So all the people, they scream. A few Israelis, they ran away to the guy. He took a knife and tried to kill the pilot.
19: All the passengers are saved. Tennessee's first execution of a woman in 200 years halted by a federal court of appeals. An hour before it was set to take place, Christina Pike was 18 when she and her co-defendant murdered 19-year-old Colleen Slemmer in 1995. Governor Bill Lee had denied her request for clemency. 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

0: Good advice right there from Faith Hill. And don't be living somebody else's dream. Live your own. Boy, living somebody else's dream ain't going to cut it. That'll get you nowhere for sure. This is kind of an interesting you've got to be kidding me moment. 19% of recent grads showed up to their job interview with their parents. That kind of surprised me. Well, no, it really surprised me a lot when I read that. Eye contact issues seem to be one thing, but arriving with a family entourage, well, that's taken on a whole new meaning and taken it to a different level right there when you take your parents to your job interview. I had never heard of that, but I guess a lot of folks doing that. Reba McEntire coming back in a moment or two with Fancy right around the corner. Got it lined out and ready to go.
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11: Here's your classic country 106.9 forecast. Lots of sunshine this afternoon with daytime highs approaching 84. Tonight, lows level off around 59. Highs level off around 87 tomorrow, mainly sunny skies. Highs level off around 82 Friday, with thunderstorms likely. Showers likely, 71 on Saturday. in the Wolf 106.9 Weather Center. I'm meteorologist Paul Trombley. Currently, it's 75 degrees.

0: Oh, that kind of love, you cannot go wrong at all, above and beyond. Good way to put it. And then there you have it, Rodney Crowell, getting us all the details about that relationship. In a moment or two, Wynonna Judd helping us out with No One Else on Earth. And if I can get some more in for you right after her, try my best for sure.
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62. 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

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Johnny, get us more details.

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11: Here's your classic country 106.9 forecast. Daytime highs approaching 85 this afternoon under mainly clear skies. Mainly clear skies again tonight. Lows level off around 59. Highs level off around 87 tomorrow. Lots of sunshine. Low 80s Friday with thunderstorms likely. Turning much cooler Saturday with highs in the low 70s and scattered showers. In the Wolf 106.9 Weather Center, I'm meteorologist Paul Trombley. Right now, it's 75 degrees.
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0: definitely a song like that, take you down memory lane, ain't no doubt about it. There you go, Unwound. That, of course, George Strait taking you way back on that one. Understand there's a new poll found that 3% haven't used one of these in the past year, which does not surprise me in this day and age, a pen or a pencil. I've used both, as a matter of fact, just different things using around the house, but I guess a lot of folks not going that direction, using a pen or a pencil in the last year. 3%. I thought it'd be a lot higher than that, but 3% is what they came up with. In a moment or two, lined out and ready to go for you, Hank Williams Jr. and A Country Boy Can Survive. Right around the bend, guaranteed.
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8: Here's your classic country 106.9 forecast. Daytime highs approaching 85 this afternoon under mainly clear skies. Mainly clear skies again tonight. Lows level off around 59. Highs level off around 87 tomorrow. Lots of sunshine. Low 80s Friday with thunderstorms likely. Turning much cooler Saturday with highs in the low 70s and scattered showers. In the Wolf 106.9 Weather Center, I'm meteorologist Paul Trombley. Currently, it's 81 degrees.
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0: Ladies knew it happened, and there you go. Daddy's come around to Mama's way of thinking. That's in the men's DNA right there, just the way it's going to be going, guys. So you got to deal with it. Paul Overstreet helping us out in that department. Coming up in a heartbeat or two, Loretta Lynn, and a little song about coal miner's daughter coming up shortly. And following Loretta Lynn, got John Conley lined out and ready to go for you.
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0: Well, if you want to think it, that's fine and dandy, but don't speak it. Don't tell me what to do, Pam Tillis. Winding down that set in a moment or two, going to get back to the country hits you love and enjoy listening to and singing along with. Alabama, a big part of it. I'm in a hurry and don't know why. Right around the corner for sure.
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5: Here's your classic country 106.9 forecast. Daytime highs approaching 85 this afternoon under mainly clear skies. Mainly clear skies again tonight. Lows level off around 59. Highs level off around 87 tomorrow. Lots of sunshine. Low 80s Friday with thunderstorms likely. Turning much cooler Saturday with highs in the low 70s and scattered showers. In the Wolf 106.9 Weather Center, I'm meteorologist Paul Trombley. Currently, it's 81 degrees.
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0: Oh, in my book, that's definitely one of his finest for sure. Like the Rain, beautiful music right there, and the way he's singing that thing. Here you go with Clint Black winding down that set. It's kind of interesting right here. Hopeless romantics take heart. 70% of Americans still believe that true love does exist. Now, that number climbs to 88% of those who are already engaged or married. And of those married true love believers, well, 85% say their partner is the one, but 10% say they've experienced true love before, just not with their current partner. I think better to leave that one alone. Back to it in a moment or two, ready to go. Should have been a cowboy. Toby Keith helping us out in that department, not that far away.
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10: Here's your classic country 106.9 forecast. Daytime highs approaching 85 this afternoon under mainly clear skies. Mainly clear skies again tonight. Lows level off around 59. Highs level off around 87 tomorrow. Lots of sunshine. Low 80s Friday with thunderstorms likely. Turning much cooler Saturday with highs in the low 70s and scattered showers. In the Wolf 106.9 Weather Center, I'm meteorologist Paul Trombley. Right now, 82.

0: Well, I know there's parts of that I can really relate to. Maybe you as well, in different stages of your life, or is it going on right now? Lifestyles of the Not So Rich and Famous. That, of course, Tracy Byrd doing the honors. In a moment or two, Keith Whitley waiting in the wings when you say nothing at all, lined out and ready to go.
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9: Here's your classic country 106.9 forecast. Daytime highs approaching 85 this afternoon under mainly clear skies. Mainly clear skies again tonight. Lows level off around 59. Highs level off around 87 tomorrow. Lots of sunshine. Low 80s Friday with thunderstorms likely. Turning much cooler Saturday with highs in the low 70s and scattered showers. In the Wolf 106.9 Weather Center, I'm meteorologist Paul Trombley. Right now, 82.

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1: Fox News, I'm Paul Stevens. A commercial flight bound for Israel making an emergency landing today after one of the pilots stabbed the other and tried to crash the plane. Passengers and crew members breaking into the cockpit to subdue the attacker and stabilize the aircraft. Israeli Prime Minister Benjamin Netanyahu through an interpreter.
2: I salute these heroes who showed exceptional resourcefulness and courage. They saved many lives and prevented a major disaster.
1: The plane eventually made an emergency landing in Saudi Arabia. The latest inflation update came in cooler than many thought.
3: Inflation readings for last month are encouraging. The PCE price index rose 0.3% in August from July, less than expected, up 0.2% for core PCE, excluding food and energy.
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Flashing back to the 1970s, great song from Crystal Gayle right there, Too Many Lovers. Jim West, good afternoon. It is a hump day. It's Dwight Yoakam and Fast As You.

0: Oh, it's a real good, feel-good song is what it is from Oklahoma's Mel McDaniel right there. Good afternoon, boy. We're playing some great classic country today. Yeah, we are. I'm Jim. Highway 101 is next.
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12: Here's your classic country 106.9 forecast. Daytime highs approaching 85 this afternoon under mainly clear skies. Mainly clear skies again tonight. Lows level off around 59. Highs level off around 87 tomorrow. Lots of sunshine. Low 80s Friday with thunderstorms likely. Turning much cooler Saturday with highs in the low 70s and scattered showers. In the Wolf 106.9 Weather Center, I'm meteorologist Paul Trombley. Right now, 82.
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1: She said, I need some time to find myself. 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And maybe we should start seeing other people. 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

0: It's America's classic country. Playing them right here every day. It's Diamond Reel. And one more day. Speaking of days, coming up, some Reba, Alan Jackson. And we're taking that ride with David Allen Coe again.
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1: 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I love it. Good line. 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David Allan Coe, the late David Allan Coe, taking that spooky, ghostly ride with the ghost of Hank Williams. Coming up, Keith Urban, Conway Twitty, and Samara Chapin Carpenter.
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13: Here's your classic country 106.9 forecast. Daytime highs approaching 85 this afternoon under mainly clear skies. Mainly clear skies again tonight. Lows level off around 59. Highs level off around 87 tomorrow. Lots of sunshine. Low 80s Friday with thunderstorms likely. Turning much cooler Saturday with highs in the low 70s and scattered showers. In the Wolf 106.9 Weather Center, I'm meteorologist Paul Trombley. Right now, it's 82 degrees.

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1: News. I'm John Saucier. Passengers safely returning to Israel after their flight from Dubai made an emergency landing in Saudi Arabia. There was a violent altercation in the cockpit when they got back to Tel Aviv's Ben Gurion Airport. This passenger described it.
2: We saw that there was a very lot of crowd in the front line near the cockpit, and we understood that there is a problem there. But luckily, a couple of passengers took over.
1: One of the pilots stabbed the other, tried to take control of the plane and crash it as it approached Israeli airspace. Prime Minister Benjamin Netanyahu praised a flight crew who intervened to stop this hijacking. He actually greeted passengers as they got back to the airport.
3: I salute these heroes who showed exceptional resourcefulness and courage. They saved many lives and prevented a major disaster.
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father and daughter duo of Royce and Jeannie Kendall. The Kendalls in Heaven's Just a Sin Away. We're playing your favorite classic country. Here's a good one from Steve Warner.

0: Me and Joshua from Dolly from way back in the late 60s, one of the first big songs of Dolly's career, back when she was with Porter Wagoner. And you know, when Dolly was with us, she was a marketing genius. Boy, she marketed all sorts of things, from Dollywood to the Imagination Library to Cake Mix. And now they've just launched Dolly Parton's Cup of Ambition Coffee. It's available, I believe, starting as of yesterday. And portions of some of the coffee sales will go to Dolly's Imagination Library, her books for kids. So I believe you can order this new coffee, I guess, on Amazon, or maybe go to Walmart and get it. Dolly Parton's Cup of Ambition Coffee.
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9: Here's your classic country 106.9 forecast. Lows level off around 59 tonight under mainly clear skies. Mainly sunny skies again tomorrow. Highs level off around 87. Lows level off around 63 tomorrow night. Mainly clear skies. Mid-80s Friday with a chance of thunderstorms. Turning much cooler Saturday with highs in the low 70s and scattered showers possible. In the Wolf 106.9 Weather Center, I'm meteorologist Paul Trombley. Right now, 82.
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0: Well, no doubt there are some beautiful ladies in the Lone Star State. Texas women, Hank Williams Jr., Mr. Bo Cephas himself right there. Favorite classic country is what we're playing here. Jim West with Ricky Skaggs. Music from Shania Twain, and we're going to lead the next set of music off with Clint. Clint Back, just killing time with Clint.
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0: Happy Hump Day Wednesday. Jim West along with Shania Twain right there. And country music birthdays today include Marty Stewart from Philadelphia, Mississippi. Just recently opened up his Congress of Country Music Museum and venue down there, performance venue. And I understand it's incredible. It's on par with like the Country Hall of Fame. Marty has been collecting country memorabilia from a variety of big stars for many years, so might want to check that out sometime. The Congress of Country Music with Marty Stewart. Happy birthday, Marty. Of course, Marty's married to country legend Connie Smith. Eddie Montgomery of Montgomery Gentry also celebrating a birthday today. And Richard Bowden, part of the comedy duo of Pinkard and Bowden, celebrating a birthday. And if it's yours, your birthday today, well, happy cake day.
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10: Here's your classic country 106.9 forecast. Lows level off around 59 tonight under mainly clear skies. Mainly sunny skies again tomorrow. Highs level off around 87. Lows level off around 63 tomorrow night. Mainly clear skies. Mid-80s Friday with a chance of thunderstorms. Turning much cooler Saturday with highs in the low 70s and scattered showers possible. In the Wolf 106.9 Weather Center, I'm meteorologist Paul Trombley. Right now, 84.
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1: News. I'm Carmen Roberts. A commercial jet had to make an emergency landing in Saudi Arabia after one pilot allegedly stabbed the other in the cockpit in what Israel's prime minister calls an attempted crash of the plane loaded with Israelis.
2: Officials say several Israelis put their lives on the line to stop the attacker. Those passengers are now being interviewed by authorities to try to better understand exactly what happened.
1: Fox's Jeff Paul in Tel Aviv. The U.S. ends its 12-year ISIS fighting mission in Iraq and withdraws its American troops. And President Trump taking credit.
3: A decisive victory over ISIS, which has been completely decimated, which is the reason we went in there in the first place. I decimated them.
1: The last U.S. troops left an air base in northern Iraq under a deal between Baghdad and Washington. 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

It's Roseanne Cash with a fine version of one of Daddy's old early 50s and late 50s tunes, a Tennessee Flat Top Box. Your favorite classic country lives here. I'm Jim West. Here's Tim McGraw.

0: From a Jack to a King, Ricky Van Shelton, London's Classic Country 106.9 with Jim West. Hang on, John Anderson's going to be swinging again in that porch swing. And if you're looking for the latest country music news, entertainment, sports, you can find it at our webpage. 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
18: Here's your Classic Country 106.9 forecast. Lows level off around 59 tonight under mainly clear skies. Mainly sunny skies again tomorrow. Highs level off around 87. Lows level off around 63 tomorrow night. Mainly clear skies. Mid-80s Friday with a chance of thunderstorms. Turning much cooler Saturday with highs in the low 70s and scattered showers possible. In the Wolf 106.9 Weather Center, I'm meteorologist Paul Trombley. Right now, 82.
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0: I've said it before, I'll say it again. Love the metaphors, love the songs that have a metaphor in them. Yeah, life's a dance. And then you pay taxes and die. John Michael Montgomery.
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0: Well, you know, I used to have a golden ring around my bathtub, but I only take showers now. There's Tammy and George. George and Tammy, the Golden Ring song with Jim West on the way. Sawyer Brown and Alabama and more.
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10: Here's your classic country 106.9 forecast. Lows level off around 59 tonight under mainly clear skies. Mainly sunny skies again tomorrow. Highs level off around 87. Lows level off around 63 tomorrow night. Mainly clear skies. Mid-80s Friday with a chance of thunderstorms. Turning much cooler Saturday with highs in the low 70s and scattered showers possible. In the Wolf 106.9 Weather Center, I'm meteorologist Paul Trombley. Right now, 82.

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1: Fox News, I'm John Saucier. The United States and Iran were both reportedly speaking with mediators as this conflict in the Middle East carries on. President Trump says an end to the conflict may be sooner than we think.
2: Virtually total control of the Hormuz Strait. And in fact, in the last 3 days, more oil has come out of the Hormuz Strait than at any time in the history of the Hormuz Strait.
1: Well, Iran reporting today they've received an official U.S. counterproposal to their seven-day ceasefire plan. The Secretary of War, Pete Hegseth, speaking on a State of the Force address at Marine Corps Base Quantico, speaking about the recent cut of 10% of general and admiral positions across the U.S. military.
3: I know because I directed it that we've also reduced the overall number of general officer slots by an additional 10%.
1: This new initiative, which would take full force by January 1st, would remove nearly 170 active-duty general and admiral positions out of the illegal 857 cap. 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
1: Well, my daddy left home when I was 3, and he didn't leave much to Ma and me. Just this old guitar and an empty bottle of booze. Now, I don't blame him because he run and hid, but the meanest thing that he ever did was before he left, he went and named me Sue. Well, he must have thought that it was quite a joke, and it got a lot of laughs from lots of folks. Seems I had to fight my whole life through. Some gal would giggle and I'd get red, and some guy'd laugh and I'd bust his head. I'll tell you, life ain't easy for a boy named Sue. Well, I grew up quick and I grew up...

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Well, it was Gatlinburg in mid-July, and I just hit town and my throat was dry. I thought I

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And I knew that scar on his cheek and his evil eye. He was big and bent and gray and old, and I looked at him and my blood.

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But I busted a chair right across his teeth, and we crashed through the wall and into the street, kicking and a-gouging in the mud and the blood and the beer. I tell you, I've fought tougher men, but I really can't remember when. He kicked like a mule and he bit like a crocodile. I heard him laugh and then I heard him cuss, and he went for his gun to pull mine first. He stood there looking at me and I saw him smile, and he said, "Son, this world is rough, and if a man's gonna make it, he's gotta be tough, and I know I wouldn't be there to help you along. So I give you that name, and I said goodbye. I knew you'd have to get tough or die, and it's that name that helped to make you strong." Yeah. He said, "Now you just fought one hell of a fight, and I know you hate me, and you got the right to kill me now, and I wouldn't blame you if you do. But you ought to thank me before I die for the gravel in your guts and the spit in your eye, cause I'm the that named you Sue." Yeah, what could I do? What could I do?

0: And if I ever have a son, I think I'm gonna name him Bill or George, anything but Sue. I'm telling this man.
1: Songwriter Shel Silverstein wrote it. Johnny Cash took it to the top of the country charts. And a boy named Sue, of course. Good afternoon. Another wild and woolly, wonderful, wacky Waylon Wednesday underway with the man himself, Mr. Jennings, and the theme for the Dukes of Hazzard.

0: Yeah, I guess it is kind of mindless. Yeah, don't have to think much about it. Ain't no thinking thing. There's Trace Atkins. How you doing? Thanks for being here. Wednesday afternoon, middle of the week with Jim West. I have Shelley West, no relation, coming up, singing about Jose Cuervo next.
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9: Here's your classic country 106.9 forecast. Lows level off around 59 tonight under mainly clear skies. Mainly sunny skies again tomorrow. Highs level off around 87. Lows level off around 63 tomorrow night. Mainly clear skies. Mid-80s Friday with a chance of thunderstorms. Turning much cooler Saturday with highs in the low 70s and scattered showers possible. In the Wolf 106.9 Weather Center, I'm meteorologist Paul Trombley. Right now, 83.

0: Boy, that's a heavy song to listen to, listening to those lyrics. Reba McEntire, the greatest man I never knew, Jim West on the radio. Crystal Gayle coming up, also Sammy Kershaw, and Alan Jackson's Little Bitty. You know, Alan's got a little bitty bar down there on Lower Broadway in Nashville. And I guess they're celebrating the 10th anniversary of Alan Jackson's Country Bar on Lower Broadway in Music City, along with every other country star's bar down there. Boy, you have a big selection to choose from.
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0: Hey, it's a third-grade romance and a low-rent rendezvous, Sammy Kershaw. America's classic country, we got him here. Keith Urban coming up where the blacktop ends, and we're going to offer up a couple of dozen roses from Shenandoah next.
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7: Here's your classic country 106.9 forecast. Lows level off around 59 tonight under mainly clear skies. Mainly sunny skies again tomorrow. Highs level off around 87. Lows level off around 63 tomorrow night. Mainly clear skies. Mid-80s Friday with a chance of thunderstorms. Turning much cooler Saturday with highs in the low 70s and scattered showers possible. In the Wolf 106.9 Weather Center, I'm meteorologist Paul Trombley. Currently, it's 81 degrees.
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0: 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Boy, there's some great piano riffs there. Pounding those keys. Mickey Gilley, and Don't the Girls All Get Purtier at closing time.
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7: Here's your classic country 106.9 forecast. Lows level off around 59 tonight under mainly clear skies. Mainly sunny skies again tomorrow. Highs level off around 87. Lows level off around 63 tomorrow night. Mainly clear skies. Mid-80s Friday with a chance of thunderstorms. Turning much cooler Saturday with highs in the low 70s and scattered showers possible. In the Wolf 106.9 Weather Center, I'm meteorologist Paul Trombley. Right now, 79.

0: If it's classic country music you're looking for, you have come to the right radio station, my friend. There's Tracy Lawrence, How a Cowgirl Says Goodbye, Clint Black, Oak Ridge Boys, and Kenny Rogers on the way.
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0: just a little bit crazy. People have told me I'm crazy. Maybe, possibly, I'll have to check. Kenny Rogers, good stuff there. Jim West with Josh Turner coming up. And Faith Hill with A Piece of My Heart next.
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13: Here's your classic country 106.9 forecast. Lows level off around 59 tonight under mainly clear skies. Mainly sunny skies again tomorrow. Highs level off around 87. Lows level off around 63 tomorrow night. Mainly clear skies. Mid-80s Friday with a chance of thunderstorms. Turning much cooler Saturday with highs in the low 70s and scattered showers possible. In the Wolf 106.9 Weather Center, I'm meteorologist Paul Trombley. Right now, 75.
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1: Fox News, I'm John Saucier. Israel reported what they believe to be an alleged hijacking of a plane bound for Tel Aviv after the pilot was stabbed by his co-pilot, prompting the passengers to step in and take him down. President Trump says he has spoken to Prime Minister Netanyahu about this.
2: I did speak to Bibi Netanyahu at length about this event, and it seems as though the co-pilot was perhaps a terrorist or perhaps a whack job.
1: The passengers aboard the flight did make it Israel safely. According to a recent Fox News poll, 55% of registered voters say they trust Democrats to handle inflation. House Minority Leader Hakeem Jeffries says his party will address the high cost of living.
3: That's what's enabled us as Democrats with extraordinary candidates to compete all across the country.
1: President Trump says the high cost of gasoline will come down after the midterms. America's listening to Fox News.
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